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1: Your Faith Music Radio weather forecast for Evansville and the surrounding tri-state area for tonight. Partly cloudy with a chance of a few showers, low near 62. Partly cloudy and breezy tomorrow on Wednesday, a high of 90 degrees. For tomorrow night, chance of showers and thunderstorms. Some strong storms could be possible with low near 74. Heading into Thursday, mostly cloudy skies. Isolated shower, thunderstorm could pop up with a high of 83. Again, for tonight, showers and thunderstorms in the evening, an isolated shower or two overnight with a low near 62.

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Greetings, friends. If you have a few seconds, less than 5 minutes, join me right now as we look into a Bible passage that may encourage you, challenge you, and prepare you for today's spiritual battle. Learn something new, let God speak, and then, by the grace of God, press on. 2 Timothy chapter 1, verse 7 says, "For God hath not given us the spirit of fear, but of power, and of love, and of a sound mind." Paul here is encouraging Timothy to say no to fear, reject it, because Paul knows about the fiery darts of fear that the devil can throw across a pastor or anyone's path. Could this be an allusion to the giving of a law on Sinai? That dramatic, thunderous act of God produced fear in the Israelites, but the gospel entered by the gentler path of the baby Jesus born in a humble manger. Rejoice today that you have received the spirit of adoption so you can cry out, "Abba, Father," Romans 8:15. Say no to the spirit of fear that God has not given you, but rejoice in the power of God. As Paul and Daniel were delivered from the power of the lion, so God will deliver you by his power. His power spoke the world into existence, divided the Red Sea, raised Jesus from the dead. God's power is all you need to overcome fear and press on with courage. Say no to the spirit of fear that God has not given you, but rejoice that perfect love casts out fear. Really, nothing inspires courage like real love. For love of country, a man will leave his home and family to join a battle, become a soldier. For the love of God, a man will choose a life of uncertainty, sacrifice, and even danger so he can spread the gospel in a godless heathen land. Do you fear falling into sin? Well, then labor to love God more. Prove your love to him when you run from that temptation you may face today. Say no, my friend, to the spirit of fear that God has not given you. Banish your fears with a sound mind. The word sound here in this text is from sophronizo, which means to control, as in self-control or discipline. Fears are usually fueled by feelings. So put aside your feelings and with a controlled, disciplined, rational mind, search the Bible. Search for the absolute truths of the Word of God that give you courage and indeed not fear. When you do that, you find promises in the Bible. His promises to take care of you no matter what. His promises to protect you, to never leave you, never forsake you, and even to make you a conqueror in his name. So by the grace of God, we're not given to the spirit of fear. We're given to his power, love, and indeed a rational mind which goes to truth and is not ruled by feelings. Thanks, my friend, for listening. Check out our website, ipresson.com, where you will find resources to help you grow in Christ and information about Press On Ministries and our efforts to share the truth around the world that Jesus saves. You will also find my book, Draw Swords. This contains this devotion you just heard, plus 364 other daily devotions that will hopefully give you the wisdom and strength and encouragement to press on one day at a time.

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1: Your Faith Music Radio weather forecast for Evansville and the surrounding tri-state area for tonight. Partly cloudy with a chance of a few showers. Low near 62. Partly cloudy and breezy tomorrow on Wednesday. A high of 90 degrees. For tomorrow night, chance of showers and thunderstorms. Some strong storms could be possible with low near 74. Heading into Thursday, mostly cloudy skies. Isolated shower. Thunderstorm could pop up with a high of 83. Again, for tonight, showers and thunderstorms in the evening. An isolated shower or two overnight with a low near 62.

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250 years ago, our founding fathers declared independence and built a nation on timeless truths. One nation under God. From the pulpits of the Great Awakening to the battlefields of the Revolution, America's Christian heritage shaped our love of liberty, justice, and the dignity of every person made in God's image. 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Happy 250th birthday, America. May God bless you and keep you always.

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And you feel the urge within you to submit to earthly fear.

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Now Satan is a liar, and he wants to make us think that we are paupers, when he knows himself we're children of the King.

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1: Your Faith Music Radio weather forecast for Evansville and the surrounding tri-state area for tonight. Partly cloudy with a chance of a few showers, low near 62. Partly cloudy and breezy tomorrow on Wednesday, a high of 90 degrees. For tomorrow night, chance of showers and thunderstorms. Some strong storms could be possible with low near 74. Heading into Thursday, mostly cloudy skies, isolated shower, thunderstorm could pop up with a high of 83. Again, for tonight, showers and thunderstorms in the evening and an isolated shower or two overnight with a low near 62.

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150 years ago, our founding fathers declared independence and built a nation on timeless truths. One nation under God. From the pulpits of the Great Awakening to the battlefields of the Revolution, America's Christian heritage shaped our love of liberty, justice, and the dignity of every person made in God's image. 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Happy 250th birthday, America. May God bless you and keep you always.

God tells us several times in the Bible to withdraw socially from those who flagrantly disregard scriptural commands. Listen to these verses from the second letter to the Thessalonians. 2 Thessalonians 3:14 and 15. And if any man obey not our word by this epistle, note that man and have no company with him, that he may be ashamed. Yet count him not as an enemy, but admonish him as a brother. Paul said to note that man and not to socialize with him so as to shame him into repentance. However, Paul said not to treat him like he was an enemy, but to do it in the spirit of correcting your brother. And if any man obey not our word by this epistle, note that man and have no company with him, that he may be ashamed. Yet count him not as an enemy, but admonish him as a brother. Easy to say, hard to get the right balance here. Let's work on this. Something to think about.

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1: Your Faith Music Radio weather forecast for Evansville and the surrounding tri-state area for tonight. Partly cloudy with a chance of a few showers, low near 62. Partly cloudy and breezy tomorrow on Wednesday, a high of 90 degrees. For tomorrow night, chance of showers and thunderstorms. Some strong storms could be possible with low near 74. Heading into Thursday, mostly cloudy skies, isolated shower, thunderstorm could pop up with a high of 83. Again, for tonight, showers and thunderstorms in the evening, an isolated shower or two overnight with a low near 62.

250 years ago, our founding fathers declared independence and built a nation on timeless truths. One nation under God. From the pulpits of the Great Awakening to the battlefields of the Revolution, America's Christian heritage shaped our love of liberty, justice, and the dignity of every person made in God's image. 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Happy 250th birthday, America. May God bless you and keep you always.

0: If these old overalls could tell their story, it would not be one of fame and glory, but it'd be about that hard-working daddy of mine who forged out his living, working in Cherry Hill Mine. He would bring those overalls home as black as coal. Mom would put them in that number 3 wash tub, and you've never seen anyone work so hard as she would labor, toil, and scrub. I remember one day I went outside to play, and over the hill came Dad in that old green and black Chevrolet. A prettier truck you never did see. Sure did make an impression on me. Why, I could go on and on about my childhood days and wonderful memories of old-fashioned ways. The Bible says, honor thy father and mother, that thy days may be long upon the earth. That's why I love with all my heart my mom and my dad who gave me birth. They brought me into this world when times were tough, and just to make ends meet were meager and rough. But they gave us everything they had. So why shouldn't I love my mom and my dad?
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1: Your Faith Music Radio weather forecast for Evansville and the surrounding tri-state area for tonight. Partly cloudy with a chance of a few showers. Low near 62. Partly cloudy and breezy tomorrow on Wednesday. A high of 90 degrees. For tomorrow night, chance of showers and thunderstorms. Some strong storms could be possible with low near 74. Heading into Thursday, mostly cloudy skies. Isolated shower. Thunderstorm could pop up with a high of 83. Again, for tonight, showers and thunderstorms in the evening. An isolated shower or two overnight with a low near 62.

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1: Did you know that the Reverend Massey wrote that he never knew so constant an attendant to our church services as George Washington? But of course, I didn't need him to tell me that. Colonel Washington and Martha sat beside me quite regularly on Sundays. We were neighbors, you see. And I, being a seamstress, had the privilege of sewing and mending George's clothing through the years, adding a ruffle to his shirt on occasions, or perhaps creating a sturdy cuff. That's why it wasn't a shock when one evening in May of 1776, three members of a secret committee came to my door. George Washington, Robert Morris, and the Colonel George Ross, my first husband's uncle. I was a little curious at first as to the purpose of their visit, but when Colonel Washington, who of course later became Commander-in-Chief, pulled the rough sketch of a flag from his pocket, it was all made clear. I was so honored when these heroic men asked me, on behalf of the Continental Congress, to sew together the very first stars and stripes into a flag. A flag that would become one of our nation's most cherished emblems. I sewed many a flag in those painful years of our country's birth, and the significance of each one was deeply engraved upon my heart with every stitch. For I, myself, lost two husbands to the War of Independence. Some families lost more. My house was commandeered by the British as they occupied Philadelphia, and my dear friend, Colonel Washington, along with the Continental Army, suffered greatly that very same winter at Valley Forge. Yes, our victory was secured in time, paid for by the blood of many brave men. So this flag I hold within my hands will stand for the freedom they fought and died for. This country's flag will proclaim to the world that we are a brave people and a people of undying honor. And this flag of the United States of America will publish to all nations that as long as the red, white, and blue soars above this great land, there will be justice and freedom forever. May she

250 years ago, our founding fathers declared independence and built a nation on timeless truths. One nation under God. From the pulpits of the Great Awakening to the battlefields of the Revolution, America's Christian heritage shaped our love of liberty, justice, and the dignity of every person made in God's image. 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Happy 250th birthday, America. May God bless you and keep you always.

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1: Remember the age-old question, if all your friends jumped off of a bridge, would you? Well, 1 Samuel 8:5-6 says, "And said unto him, Behold, thou art old, and thy sons walk not in thy ways. Now make us a king to judge us like all the nations. But the thing displeased Samuel when they said, Give us a king to judge us. And Samuel prayed unto the Lord." Yep, the Israelites sounded a lot of kids when they say, "Oh, come on, everybody else is doing it." Samuel, on the other hand, knew that having a king would lead to taxes, to build palaces, people's sons sent into the king's army. God had a choice, give them what they wanted or what they needed. Well, he decided to give them what they wanted. You know, sometimes what we want is not what we need. We need to seek God's will over our own. It can be a difficult thing to do, especially if so many people around us seems to be living their life differently. So, if everyone else, what about you? Decide there's a better way. What if everybody else stops going to church or abandons their standards and convictions? Will you? You know, there's always a bridge to jump off of if we're indeed following others. Are we going to say everybody else is doing it?
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My name is Ken Schaefer from Larimore, North Dakota, and I've been honored to record a couple times here at Faith Music Missions. 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
1: American Family News, I'm Robert Thornton. President Donald Trump said the U.S. Navy's blockade along the Strait of Hormuz will not disband until the final deal with Iran is signed on Friday. But Fox Business's Lauren Simonetti reports marine traffic is moving through.
2: Friday would open stage one of a potential peace deal and allow the 118 tankers currently trapped in the Gulf, flush with 75 million barrels of oil, to start to move out immediately. That would take about 2 weeks, according to the data tracker Kepler. And reports say a deal would also allow Iran to sell their sanctioned oil, plus cover the services to handle those sales, like banking and insurance. But the tanker bosses that I speak to are cautious. One owner, who's had his ship attacked by Iran in the Persian Gulf in the past, told me he can't get the crews to work on the ships. They're worried about future attacks and also sea mines.
1: Vice President J.D. Vance was a guest on Fox's The Five program today and was asked about the Iran deal.
3: So we're fundamentally saying if the Iranians transform how they interact with the world, we will transform how the world economy interacts with Iran. But if they don't do any of that stuff, they don't get any of these benefits. So I think all the Democrats who are saying, well, the Iranians get all these things, they don't get anything unless there's been a complete transformation of how Iran interacts with the world. That would be a huge win for America. And to Jesse's point, if they don't do any of these things, we don't give them anything. They don't receive anything. Their nuclear program is still destroyed. Their military is still destroyed.
1: Republican Governor Mike DeWine said today that Ohio should abolish the death penalty and said it is no longer a deterrent to violent crime. Confirming his change of heart on the policy, he helped write as a state legislator 45 years ago. DeWine has repeatedly postponed scheduled executions in the state over his 7 years as governor. The man accused of shooting two National Guard members in the streets of Washington, D.C. has appeared in court again on new charges. Fox's Jessica Rosenthal reports.
4: Federal prosecutors in D.C. have unveiled more charges against Ramanullah Lakhanwal, the Afghan national accused of killing U.S. Army Specialist Sarah Beckstrom and wounding Air Force Staff Sergeant Andrew Wolf. Last fall, charges included first-degree premeditated murder, but 8 new charges have been added, and 6 of them are punishable by death. Lakhanwal appeared in court in a wheelchair. He did not speak during the hearing. He came to the U.S. 5 years ago as part of then-President Biden's effort to resettle Afghan nationals who assisted U.S. forces in Afghanistan. Prosecutors say he drove from Washington State last fall to D.C. and used a stolen gun to open fire on National Guard troops deployed by President Trump in the nation's capital as part of a safety initiative. Jessica Rosenthal, Fox News.
1: A pitcher for the San Francisco Giants baseball team is taking a stand for his actions of writing a Bible verse on his hat during the team's so-called Pride Night. Caleb Castile has more.
5: During a game that was serving as the team's Pride Night, the San Francisco Giants invited same-sex couples to renew their marriage vows on the field in the presence of a drag queen. Among many other celebrations, one thing that the Giants did was celebrate LGBTQ identities through rainbow-colored hats, except the team's starting pitcher, Landon Roop.
6: And did he go around? He did.
7: Well, if you swing at it, doesn't matter if it hits you.
6: Here's Bregman.
8: Got him.
7: We saw it in his last outing. He really had a good breaking ball in Chicago, and he's definitely brought it in tonight.
9: Susak will challenge, and it's a strike.
6: So Root strikes out the side. Giants are coming up.
5: Root pitched with Genesis 9:12-16 etched into his cap, which talks about how the rainbow serves as God's purpose. He's not the first player to do something similar to this with Pride Night attire, as L.A. Dodgers pitcher Blake Treinen and Dodger legend Clayton Kershaw have also participated in something like this. Roop explained post-game the decision behind his actions and why he chose those verses.
10: It's just about God's covenant and a promise that he makes to us. And it's just kind of something I believe in, and I stand firm in that. And thankfully, we live in a country where, you know, we have the freedom to believe what we want.
5: Unsurprisingly, this received mixed reactions from the Giants fan base, with one Giants fan saying, just let him go, disrespecting San Francisco pride like that. However, he also received support, with one message on X reading, well done, Roop. We need more Christians with his courage.
1: And that is all our time for now. 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
11: Your Faith Music Radio weather forecast for Evansville and the surrounding tri-state area for today, partly cloudy, windy with a high of 90 degrees. For tonight, Cloudy skies, chance of showers, thunderstorms. Some strong storms could be possible overnight with a low of 74. Partly cloudy and isolated shower, thunderstorm tomorrow on Thursday, high 83. Thursday night, a thunderstorm or two with a low near 62. Partly cloudy heading into Friday with a high 83. Once again, for today, partly cloudy skies, a high of 90 degrees.
8: 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The closer a woman's heart is to the heart of God, the better able she is to thrive in her relationships with others. In that spirit, here's the host of CW Today, Mrs. Loretta Walker.
12: I'm going to read you an article I wrote many years ago about being an alcoholic's child. Years ago, I was challenged by Marlene Evans to reflect on my growing up years to explain what it was like to be a daughter of an alcoholic. In no way is this article to hurt my family, but rather it is to help others in contact with those who have grown up in a troubled home. My feelings and memories are probably different and yet may be very similar to numerous others who came from this type of background. One prevalent thought that I remember as a child is that of being second to something. It didn't matter that as the youngest, I was very loved by my mother and siblings. I still recall thinking, my dad loves liquor better than he loves me. I remember times when I would hug his neck and ask him not to drink again because I knew it would hurt him. He would say, "You're being silly. A little drinking doesn't hurt anybody." Or he would just ignore me and go get drunk anyway. I remember wishing that my dad loved me enough to not drink. In my childish mind, I thought that if he loved me enough, he wouldn't care about booze. Another emotion I remember is being very ashamed of the fact that my dad was a drinker. Everybody in school would brag about their dads and say, "My dad does this," or "My dad does that." During those times, I would shrink from the discussion, even though I could have said good things about my dad, such as the fact that he drove a truck or he worked as a mechanic. The one big thing I knew and felt that probably everyone else in the class knew was that my dad had a drinking problem. This shame went into my teen years in not wanting my friends to see my dad. Even though my parents were divorced, at one point my dad rented an apartment across the street from the house we were renting. One day, a friend and I were walking down the street, and I saw Dad slightly weaving down the sidewalk with his head down. I knew he had been to the bar around the corner. Before I had to acknowledge to my friend that the man was my father, I grabbed her arm and slipped into an alley so Dad wouldn't embarrass me by recognizing me. Another daily problem with living with an alcoholic was the fear of what he would say. Alcoholic loosens one's lips and gives a person the courage to say and do things his sane mind would never allow him to say or do. The alcoholic doesn't even realize when sober what has been said or done while he was under the influence of liquor. Dad would hit my brothers, my sisters, and my mom. These fights and frays were frightening to me and kept me anxious about what was going to happen next. Even if an alcoholic is not violent, he will say with a slur things that are completely incoherent and often very hurtful. One day when I was in high school, Dad saw me on the street with one of my friends. He stopped his vehicle long enough to accuse me of having been in the hospital having an abortion. Now you can imagine the hurt. I wasn't a Christian at the time, but I knew I had been in the hospital for sickness not to have an abortion. To purposely keep your purity and then be falsely accused in front of a friend is very humiliating. I didn't get angry at him or even react. I simply tried to reason with him, which was like trying to reason with a bear. He drove away still upset with me, and who knows how long it was before he really believed the truth. A drinker can sit for hours and conjure up some pretty far-out thoughts. I believe something with which most every alcoholic family lives is poverty. It may not be extreme destitution, but I believe it is more difficult kind of poverty to live with than others. To me, it seemed that our poverty was self-inflicted. It seemed that my dad was drinking up the wages, leaving very little for a family with five children. Poverty that is brought on by sickness of a parent can be more easily accepted because the parent can't help it. If the parent is out trying to find a job or trying to keep any type of job, that is admirable. But a parent who drinks up his wages and moves from job to job because of his problem is very difficult to understand. This can and does bring a lot of resentment. How can a child understand the dependency on a liquid? How can a child understand one parent having what he wants while the other, along with the children, does without? These are a few of my feelings I experienced in my growing up years. Though these emotions were hurtful and left some scars, and may I tell you how excited I am about my background, I now see with my adult mind Romans 8:28 and the wonderful truth it contains, helping me to understand that God knew what he was doing in allowing me to grow up in my particular home. I'll share with you again, some thoughts about being the child of an alcoholic tomorrow. Thank you for tuning in. Hope this is an encouragement. Maybe you could even share it with somebody else that grew up in an alcoholic's home. I'm sure we have a lot in common. Rejoice in the Lord always. And again, I say rejoice.
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250 years ago, our founding fathers declared independence and built a nation on timeless truths. One nation under God. From the pulpits of the Great Awakening to the battlefields of the Revolution, America's Christian heritage shaped our love of liberty, justice, and the dignity of every person made in God's image. 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Happy 250th birthday, America. May God bless you and keep you always.

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Back in the late 60s, Brother Ted Everly attended Tennessee Temple University. He also worked as a mechanic for a trucking company, and every night he would go into work, he would take out his calligraphy pen and write on cardstock, "Is it worth it all?" And he'd pin it up over his workstation. And every day when he'd come back into work, the card would be in the trash. So he would take out his calligraphy pen and write again, "Is it worth it all?" He did that day after day, till one day he came in and the card was in the trash, and so he took out his pen again and he wrote, "Is it worth it all?" Again, "Is it worth it all?" Again, "Is it worth it all?" He put it on the workstation, and he put it on the ceiling, he put it on the wall, he put it on the floor, he put it everywhere he could think to put it, and the next day when he came into work, the sign was still up. That's the basis of this song, "Is It Worth It All?" Is it worth it all?

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1: Your Faith Music Radio weather forecast for Evansville and the surrounding tri-state area for today, partly cloudy, windy with a high of 90 degrees. For tonight, cloudy skies, chance of showers, thunderstorms. Some strong storms could be possible overnight with a low of 74. Partly cloudy and isolated shower, thunderstorm tomorrow on Thursday, high 83. Thursday night, a thunderstorm or two with a low near 62. Partly cloudy heading into Friday with a high 83. Once again, for today, partly cloudy skies, a high of 90 degrees.

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1: One day God says, you better be ready to give an answer to everyone that asketh a reason of the hope that is within you. 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You better be ready to give an answer.
0: God has designed us to be relational beings who desire true friendship. But in today's society, people seem to be moving farther and farther apart from personal connections. So how can we bridge the gap? Stay with us to find the answer from God's Word. Welcome to Daily in the Word. 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In our series, One Another, we will discover peaceful truths from the New Testament and learn about God's divine plan for cultivating healthy, godly relationships. And now, here's Dr. Paul Chappell with part one of a message called Compassion for One Another.
1: I heard about a woman who was visiting some friends of hers on a farm, and she looked out in the back of the farm and she saw a pig, and the pig was hobbling along. It actually had a wooden leg. And she said to the farmer, what happened to the pig? And she said, the farmer said, Betsy's a wonderful pig. One night our house caught on fire and it oinked and oinked and oinked until we all ran out of the house, and the firemen came and turned and burned out and hosed out the fire, and the pig saved our life. And the woman said, that is amazing. And that's really something. And the farmer continued, that's not all. One day my youngest fell into the pond and the pig began to oink and oink until we heard and we came out and we rescued her from the pond and really just saved her life. And the lady said again, that is amazing, but I still don't understand why the pig has a wooden leg. And the farmer said, well, when you have a pig that special, you don't want to eat him all at once. Now, some people just kind of show gratitude in phases. You know what I mean? They're nice, but they keep you guessing. They're nice, but you're not really sure what they think about you. Now, I want to speak to you this morning about not phased compassion, but true compassion. Someone has defined compassion as your hurt in my heart. Your hurt in my heart. The Bible tells us in verse 8, have compassion on one another. It means to feel. It means to see their need and to take the lead. It means to suffer with them. It means to identify with them. How many of you are thankful that Jesus had compassion on you and on me? He did not stay in heaven, but with a heart of love and compassion, he came down to this earth to meet our need. But I believe that God wants all of our hearts to be a heart of compassion. He wants all of us this morning to have compassion on one another. So I want you to notice in our outline as we begin this morning, the realm of compassion. The realm of compassion. Notice in verse 8, finally, be ye all of one mind, having compassion one of another. I want you to notice here there is to be a unified mindset, that it is God's will that the entire church have a mind of compassion. Have compassion one of another. Be ye all of one mind. Sometimes I see people in the Christian life and they sort of compartmentalize spiritual things. For example, one man said to me, well, I don't have the gift of gab, therefore I can't be really a good witness for Jesus Christ. The problem with that is Jesus didn't say to go into all the world and preach the gospel if you have the gift of gab. He's just told his whole church to witness. Sometimes people say, well, I don't have a lot of money, so I can't give. Jesus doesn't say when you get a lot of money, give. He wants all of us to give at whatever level we begin with. That is not the matter. He wants all of us to be involved. And some people have even said to me, I'm not the compassionate type. One guy said, I'm an engineer. I don't feel like other people feel. I see everything very logically. But God says, no, the realm of compassion is not just for those who feel real sensitive in their heart. The realm of compassion, everyone is to have compassion one on another. We're to be united in this sense. Philippians chapter 2 and verse number 2, fulfill ye my joy that ye be like-minded, having the same love, being of one accord, of one one mind. Let nothing be done through strife or vainglory, but in lowliness of mind, let each esteem other better than himself. Now, God says, I want all of you to have this mind. I want all of you to have the mindset of compassion. It's something that is to be felt and known in the church. Years ago, during World War II, in fact, 10 days after the attack on Pearl Harbor, there was a city by the name of North Platte, Nebraska. And North Platte, Nebraska was a city that had a number of their young men, some of their husbands, were in something known as National Guard Company D. And so it had been told to the citizens of North Platte that their young men were going to be coming through on the train and that they would be passing through North Platte. And so a lot of the moms made little care packages and some of the wives made sandwiches and different things for the soldiers to come through. The only problem was as they waited at the train station and as they watched for those that were coming through, it was not Company D, it was not the Nebraska National Guard, it was the Kansas National Guard. And so off the train stepped all of these soldiers that were unknown to the mothers and to the daughters. And here they were coming through North Platte. And the moms stood there kind of nervously because they didn't recognize the soldiers. And finally, one mom went up to a young soldier and she handed him a care basket with a sandwich and some food. And she thanked him for going to war and serving our country. In fact, after that woman handed her sandwich and such, all the other ladies began to give their items to the soldiers passing through as well. Soon the town organized a canteen, an organization that would allow everyone to create sandwiches and care packages for the soldiers coming through. And in fact, for the next 4.5 years, the people of North Platte and surrounding communities every day came to the train station with sandwiches, cookies, cold drinks, hot coffee, magazines, all kinds of gifts. And sometimes they served as many as 8,000 soldiers in a given day. And in fact, over the course of this particular time, over the course of this World War II, until the last train arrived on April 1st, 1946, there were 6 million soldiers who came through North Platte, Nebraska, and received a care package from around 45,000 citizens who had gathered to encourage the troops. An amazing thought. One entire city given to a heart of compassion. Bob Green, who wrote a book entitled Once Upon a Town, speaking about North Platte and the canteen story, said that as he interviewed a few of the remaining soldiers that lived, men that had come through North Platte in the 1940s, he said, when I asked these men to tell me their remembrance of North Platte, they all had the same response. He said, all of them wept. All of them wept. Thinking back more than 50 years prior, those men, when they heard and when they remembered the name North Platte, and they recalled the kindness that someone showed to them at a difficult moment in their life, they wept as they remembered the love. And I want to tell you, my friend, the Bible says in the book of Jude, and of some have compassion making a difference. Compassion still makes a difference in people's lives. And we must have a unified mindset. And I wonder, what would happen if everyone that came to Lancaster Baptist Church, and if you were to ask them 10 years later, what took place in your life there, if there wouldn't be a tear in the corner of the eye, and they would say, somebody cared for me there, somebody helped me there, somebody counseled me there, and what would happen if we had such a revival in Lancaster that men stopped drinking their booze and stopped watching their porn and stopped living in their sin? What would happen if men stopped living for self and started living for Jesus and started having a compassionate heart, and so that people coming through Lancaster would say, I felt the love of God in that city. I wasn't used and abused like other cities, but in that city, compassion made the difference. I want you to understand this is a mindset that God expects the church to live, and he wants all of us to have a mindset of compassion. It's a unified mindset, and it should be a loving mindset. Notice the Bible says here in this passage also in verse number 8, finally be all of one mind, having compassion on one another. Love as brethren, be pitiful. Be courteous. God says, I want you to have a loving heart one for another. I want you to be pitiful. And some of you say, well, that's one thing I can be. I'm pitiful. Well, that's not what it means, all right? The word pitiful here means tender-hearted. Tender-hearted. You know, again, it's easy to see all the news and hear about all the problems and just say, look, leave me alone. I'm going to take care of my own. But God says, I want you to have a pitiful heart. I want you to have a heart that's concerned and that cares. I want you to be courteous and friendly. The realm of compassion. God says, I want all of you to have this mindset of compassion. When someone comes along your way, how can you help them? What is it that you can do to be a blessing to them? The mindset of compassion. But notice, secondly, not only do we see the realm, that's all of God's people. But notice, secondly, the reach.

0: Sometimes you'll go to a funeral and they'll say, we'd like you to give the eulogy. What does that mean? They want you to give some words of blessing about the person that has gone on to eternity. They want you to share some eulogy, some blessing about that particular family or that particular person. And God says, I want your words to be a blessing. I want you to have compassion. And instead of always having the negative or the sarcastic, I want you to reach out verbally. Proverbs 25 and verse 11 says, a word fitly spoken is like apples of gold and pictures of silver. How many times have we heard stories about someone that just had the right word at the right time and it made the difference for someone? It caused them to keep on going on and to keep on striving. George Truett was the pastor of the First Baptist Church of Dallas, Texas. A great pastor for many years. It was the largest church in America. His heart, however, was broken during a hunting trip when he accidentally killed a dear friend on the hunting trip. His daughter, in fact, said that he never really laughed after that day. He always spoke and even preached with a broken heart. And Truett had a radio program, and on the radio program, he always closed the program by saying these words, "Be good to everybody because everybody is having a tough time. Be good to everybody because everybody is having a tough time." Let's say that together. Be good to everybody because everybody is having a tough time. God says, I want you to reach out verbally. And you cannot encourage the wrong person. I think about, I'm just the pastor of one church. I think about during a course of a week, some of the things we hear and some of the hurts and some of the hospitalizations and some of the difficulties people experience. Everybody, people on your row today need a good word. They need a blessing. They need a eulogia. They need someone to encourage them. We can reach out verbally. We can reach out with peaceful words. Look at the Bible says in verse 10, for he that will love life and see good days, let him refrain his tongue from evil and his lips that they speak no guile. Let him eschew evil and do good. Let him seek peace and ensue it. God says, I want you to seek peace with others. And our word should bring peace in relationship. Look in your notes there at Romans chapter 12 and verse 18. The Bible says, if it be possible, as much as lieth in you, live peaceably with all men. Let's read that verse together, shall we? Ready, begin. If it be possible, as much as lieth in you. Now notice that phrase, as much as lieth in you. That means sometimes we have to really try. How many of you have somebody where you work and they just always got their issue and they're always yickety-yackety and they're always mad about something? And the Bible says, listen, I want you to be different.
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250 years ago, our founding fathers declared independence and built a nation on timeless truths. 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May God bless you and keep you always.

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1: Well, hello, good neighbor. I'm so thankful you're listening today. We're grateful for you. And I'm grateful that you've got your phone, your radio, whatever it is, however you're listening to, shortwave, internet, a radio broadcast on stations, however you're listening. I'm so very grateful that you listen. By the way, write your station, the manager today. Thank them for having Revival Time on their station. We're glad for all the stations around the nation. Swing low. Swing chariot. That's a great. Oh, I did it opposite. Swing. I said, swing low. No, swing low. Swing chariot. God bless you. Sing it, will you? Old fashioned quartet. We're looking forward to hearing you.

I've never played that on the broadcast before. That's a good song. Swing Low, Swing Chariot. Pardon me. I'm so very thankful for God's grace to my life. God's been so, so good to me and my wife. Both of us have been saved so many years. He has never failed us. He has never, ever failed us. We've failed him. I especially have failed him. I know I have. But I'm thankful that Jesus never fails. Jesus never fails. We just sang that in church a few weeks ago on Sunday night. We always close the service a cappella with the song. And I love that little chorus, Jesus never fails. It's a song, but we sang the chorus. Here's the song. And two sisters sing it for us, says, and it's really, really what happened in your life, my life. I have been blessed. Girls, you sing it for us. Then we're in Genesis chapter 7 today. Get your Bibles ready.

0: Genesis chapter 7 today. And the Lord said to Noah one word, come. Come. That's one of the most powerful verses, words in the Bible. Come thou fount of every blessing. Tune my heart out of my bondage, sorrow and night. Jesus, I come. Jesus, I come. God's word says, come unto me, all ye that labor and are heavy laden, and I will give my rest upon you. Take my yoke upon you and learn of me, for I am meek and lowly of heart, and ye shall find rest unto your soul. The only place to find rest is to come to Christ. Come unto me, all ye that labor. God saw his righteousness. And the way to God is not through the works of our own righteousness, but according to his mercy, he saved us. And he calls us and he says, come. You know, in the Bible, the last chapter of the Bible, the Bible is coming to an end. The world is coming to an end. Everything is going to be done. The rapture will be taking place. The tribulation will have been taking place. The marriage supper of the Lamb will be taking place. Judgment seat of Christ will be taking place. The white throne judgment will have been taking place. And the earth will have been burnt up. And by the way, then the Bible says, by the way, he said, let me give you one last word, because Revelation 22, I come quickly. Here's what he says. The Spirit and the bride say, come. And then him that's athirst, come. And let him that heareth say, come. God says, come unto me, all ye that labor. I'm so grateful that God said, come to me. I'm so grateful that 70 years ago this fall, I came to the Lord Jesus Christ. I found mercy that day. My wife, on May the 28th, 1956, 70 years ago, found grace and mercy. Both of us, she was in Illinois and I was in California. We both got saved. Oh, happy day that fixed my choice on thee, my Savior and my God. Thank God for salvation. And the Spirit of God's crying you to come. If you're unsaved this morning, you know not Jesus Christ as your personal Savior. He's calling to you. He says, come, come. We've had several men recently that they said, this was my last stop. In the last 2 months, several men said, this is my last stop. I'm coming here, then I'm committing suicide. And they've been saved. I saw a man that said that several months ago, and he sits in church and God is working his heart. He looked at first so zoned. I'm sure he was a drug addict, whatever it was, but he's all cleaned up. He's got his hair cut. He's got himself a suit and tie. He sits in the front. He opens his Bible and he's just taking it all in. And he's just amazed at the love of God. Another man, the same. I'm just so thrilled to see what I see in the lives of men and women getting saved. A little girl got saved, rode our buses so many years ago, and she just was with her boyfriend, and 10 teenage boys jumped them and stabbed them to death. She's in the same funeral home that we were in having one of our funerals. And her heart was so broken, and she came and got baptized on Sunday. Thank God for her. She's been saved, but she needed to be baptized. And thank God, she goes, I'm going to live for Christ. The Spirit says, come. Come to him in salvation. Then come if you're saved. Get right with God today. No, don't let another day go by. Don't let another hour go by. When the broadcast is done, in just a moment, say, get on your knees and say, dear God, I'm coming home. I'm coming back. I'm coming back to your word. I'm coming back to live for you. I'm coming back to Sunday school, Sunday morning, Sunday night, Wednesday night. I'm going to be coming back to your Bible. I'm coming back to soul winning. I'm coming back. I pray that you'll come. The Spirit said, come. The Lord said to Noah, come, and all thy house into the ark. Make sure you get your whole family in. Our Father, I want to thank you for your goodness, for your grace, for your mercy. And I pray that we would have a great day as we seek to serve thee today. Bless our dear listener friends. We love them so very much. I'm so very grateful for them. Help us all to come back to thee today and to live for thee a lifetime is my prayer. Bless every listener today. We ask this prayer in Jesus' name. Amen.
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1: Your Faith Music Radio weather forecast for Evansville and the surrounding tri-state area for today, partly cloudy, windy with a high of 90 degrees. For tonight, cloudy skies, chance of showers, thunderstorms. Some strong storms could be possible overnight with a low of 74. Partly cloudy and isolated shower, thunderstorm tomorrow on Thursday, high 83. Thursday night, a thunderstorm or two with a low near 62. Partly cloudy heading into Friday with a high 83. Once again, for today, partly cloudy skies, a high of 90 degrees.

250 years ago, our founding fathers declared independence and built a nation on timeless truths. One nation under God. From the pulpits of the Great Awakening to the battlefields of the Revolution, America's Christian heritage shaped our love of liberty, justice, and the dignity of every person made in God's image. 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Happy 250th birthday, America. May God bless you and keep you always.

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2: Praise the Lord for another week of His goodness and mercy. What seems to be the theme of our world today? Fear, uncertainty, anxiety, restlessness. Yes, no doubt these feelings are real. Yes, no doubt we are living in strange and trying times. But my dear friend, as Christians, we have a different outlook because we have a different solution. Let me remind you of some of the last words of Moses as he charged Joshua as they were about to enter the promised land. Deuteronomy chapter 31, verse 7 and 8. And Moses called unto Joshua and said unto him in the sight of all Israel, "Be strong and of a good courage, for thou must go with this people to the land which the Lord hath sworn unto their fathers to give them, and thou shalt cause them to inherit it. And the Lord, he it is that doth go before thee. He will be with thee. He will not fail thee, neither forsake thee. Fear not, neither be dismayed." I echo these same words to us today. Yes, there are a lot of unknowns. Yes, there are things that can make you fearful. Yes, there are things that can get you down. But always remember, dear listener, the Lord, he it is that doth go before thee. He will not fail thee, neither forsake thee. The same God that helped Joshua and Israel conquer Canaan is the same God that's for us today. For we as Christians, remember this. Things aren't falling apart. Things are falling in place. God is where he's always been, and that's on his throne in heaven. So in a world of fear, have faith. And know that you can never go wrong by putting all your hope, all your trust, and all your future in the hands of Almighty God. If you're looking for an old-fashioned King James Bible preaching, soul-winning, independent Baptist church, then look no further. White River is a church for you. 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Now, let's take a few moments and look into the Word of God. This week, we're finishing out our Bible study on the series of the armor of God. We've been talking about the last aspect of our armor as a Christian, and that is our fuel source. And we see that in verse 18, praying always with all prayer and supplication in the Spirit, and watching thereunto with all perseverance and supplication for all saints. How important it is as Christians that we let God know how much that we need him. Amen. Now, what we see here today is that we're to pray with all perseverance. That's an interesting word. In fact, if you study that word in the Bible, it's the only place that it's found. And it means to be persistent or to have persistency. If you have children, they best illustrate perseverance when they want something. I mean, listen, if a kid gets something on their mind, they're going to keep bugging you. They're going to keep, mamas tugging on you and trying to get your attention. So, you know what? They're persistent until they get an answer from you. Amen? Listen to me. God's our Heavenly Father, and we also ought to be persistent when it comes to letting God know how much we need him. By the way, you're never bugging God, amen? In fact, he loves it when his children consistently come to him and with perseverance let him know their needs. In Luke chapter 11, this is the parallel passage there in the Sermon on the Mount where Jesus was teaching his disciples how to pray. And an account here of the Lord's Prayer, if you will. And at the end of this prayer, we see Jesus taught his disciples a parable about the friend who showed importunity. Let me read a few verses to you here. Luke chapter 11, beginning in verse 5. "And he said unto them, which of you shall have a friend, and shall go unto him at midnight, and say unto him, Friend, lend me 3 loaves. For a friend of mine in his journey has come to me, and I have nothing to set before him. And he from within shall answer and say, Trouble me not. The door is now shut, and my children are with me in bed. I cannot rise and give thee. I say unto you, though he will not rise and give him because he is his friend, yet because of his importunity he will rise and give him as many as he needeth. And I say unto you, ask, and it shall be given you. Seek, and ye shall find. Knock, and it shall be opened unto you. For everyone that asketh receiveth, and he that seeketh findeth, and to him that knocketh, it shall be open. Listen, what a wonderful illustration of, as Christians, our attitude ought to be that of prayer. Listen to me, folks, God's time's not our time. Amen. God sees things from a better and bigger point of view. And the old saying, sometimes you can't see the forest from the trees. And sometimes we get so concerned about what's right in front of us that we don't see the big picture. Well, guess what? God does. Amen. And he knows when the right time is for something. And you know what we've got to do as Christians? Keep going back to God. Keep showing importunity. And you know what? Again, it just shows God how much that we need him. And then Jesus says, ask and it shall be given you, seek and ye shall find, knock and it shall be opened unto you. I've recently talked about before how that sometimes you'll hear Christians say, well, you know what, God just closed the door. And you know what? They hit an obstacle. They hit something that stops them. And they think, well, you know, that's all there is to do. There's nothing more I can do. Well, did you hear what that verse said? Knock and it shall be opened to you. You know, sometimes God on purpose shuts a door so we can, he tests this idea of importunity in our life. Listen, if God doesn't, if the door seems to be closed, start beating on it. Amen. Now, eventually God's either going to open it and answer that prayer, or God's going to do like he said to Paul, saying, you know what? I'm not going to answer that. Stop asking, but my grace is sufficient. But either way, listen, keep knocking. Amen. And we need to be perseverant when it comes to this idea of prayer. Again, why is it? Because we need to be dependent upon God. Now, the devil wants you to think that you can do it in your flesh. The devil wants you to think you don't need God's help. Let me say this. Nothing can be further from the truth. You will not be successful in this battle we're all fighting if you're not dependent upon the Lord. So you know what? Pray with perseverance. Amen? And pray with importunity. And if you'll have this type of attitude, you'll be amazed at what God will do. Well, that's all for today. Thanks for listening to the White River Broadcast, flowing to you from the White River Baptist Church of Princeton, Indiana.
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Timothy chapter 4. For I am now ready to be offered. The time of my departure is at hand. I have fought a good fight. I have finished my course. I have kept the faith. Henceforth, there is laid up for me a crown of righteousness, which the Lord, the righteous judge, shall give me at that day, and not to me only, but unto all them also that love his appearing.

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1: Your Faith Music Radio weather forecast for Evansville and the surrounding tri-state area for today, partly cloudy, windy with a high of 90 degrees. For tonight, cloudy skies, chance of showers, thunderstorms. Some strong storms could be possible overnight with a low of 74. Partly cloudy and isolated shower, thunderstorm tomorrow on Thursday, high 83. Thursday night, a thunderstorm or two with a low near 62. Partly cloudy heading into Friday with a high 83. Once again, for today, partly cloudy skies, a high of 90 degrees.

250 years ago, our founding fathers declared independence and built a nation on timeless truths. 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

Guess I'm headed for that place made for folks like me. 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
1: Your Faith Music Radio weather forecast for Evansville and the surrounding tri-state area for today, partly cloudy, windy with a high of 90 degrees. For tonight, cloudy skies, chance of showers, thunderstorms. Some strong storms could be possible overnight with a low of 74. Partly cloudy and isolated shower, thunderstorm tomorrow on Thursday, high 83. Thursday night, a thunderstorm or two with a low near 62. Partly cloudy heading into Friday with a high 83. Once again, for today, partly cloudy skies, a high of 90 degrees.

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Happy 250th birthday, America. May God bless you and keep you always.

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250 years ago, our founding fathers declared independence and built a nation on timeless truths. One nation under God. 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Happy 250th birthday, America. 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

250 years ago, our founding fathers declared independence and built a nation on timeless truths. One nation under God. From the pulpits of the Great Awakening to the battlefields of the Revolution, America's Christian heritage shaped our love of liberty, justice, and the dignity of every person made in God's image. 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Happy 250th birthday, America. May God bless you and keep you always.

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0: Help, Lord. Psalm 12, verse 1. David mourned the scarcity of faithful men, and therefore lifted up his heart in supplication. When the creature failed, he flew to the Creator. He evidently felt his own weakness, or he would not have cried for help. But at the same time, he intended honestly to exert himself for the cause of truth, for the word help is inapplicable where we ourselves do nothing. The psalmist runs straight to his God with a well-considered prayer. He knows what he is seeking and where to seek it. Lord, teach us to pray in the same blessed manner. The occasions for the use of this prayer are frequent. In providential afflictions, how suitable it is for tried believers who find all helpers failing them. Students in doctrinal difficulties may often obtain aid by lifting up this cry of help, Lord, to the Holy Spirit, the great teacher. Spiritual warriors in inward conflicts may send to the throne for reinforcements, and this will be a model for their request. Workers in heavenly labor may thus obtain grace in time of need. Seeking sinners in doubts and alarms may offer up the same weighty supplications. In fact, in all cases, times, and places, this will serve the turn of needy souls. Help, Lord, will suit us living and dying, suffering or laboring, rejoicing or sorrowing. In Him our help is found. Let us not be slack to cry to Him. The answer to the prayer is certain if it is sincerely offered through Jesus. The Lord's character assures us that He will not leave His people. His gift of Jesus is a pledge of every good thing.

Join us each day at this time for Morning by Morning, daily devotionals by Charles Spurgeon, read by Brother Ed Russ.

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1: American Family News, I'm Musty Pugh. Voters cast ballots yesterday in a handful of key primary races across the country that will shape the November midterms. In Georgia's Senate race, the field is all set for November. The president's pick, Republican Congressman Mike Collins, defeated former football coach Derek Dooley. Collins will go on to battle Democrat incumbent John Ossoff.
2: We're Republicans now. We're going to have some robust primaries out there. Sometimes we got some strong disagreements. But I can tell you one thing. Now we stand united around one mission. That's right. And y'all know what the mission is to put a Republican in that seat and get rid of that John Ossoff in November. Return this seat to the people of Georgia.
1: In the state's Republican runoff for governor, Lieutenant Governor Burt Jones leaned heavily on Trump's endorsement. But billionaire healthcare executive Rick Jackson won to face off against Democrat Keisha Lance Bottoms in November.
3: Like I said then, I'm the only candidate who doesn't owe a thing to the political establishment. I don't care what special interests want, how much they beg, how much they give me. I can't be bought, and I won't back down.
1: President Trump has been in a working session with world leaders at the G7 summit as he prepares for a high-stakes meeting with Egypt's president. The sit-down comes at a pivotal moment for the Middle East as the U.S. pushes forward with its new peace agreement with Iran. The president says he believes a final deal can be reached in the next 60 days. Vice President J.D. Vance had this to say about why the public hasn't seen the document yet.
4: Why can't you or won't you release that document now?
5: Yeah, so there's some diplomatic procedure at work here where the Qataris and the Pakistanis have been mediating this entire negotiation with the Iranians, and they've asked us effectively to sequence the way that we roll this out. I frankly don't understand it. We'd be happy to release the agreement today or tomorrow. We may release it as late as Friday.
1: The largest X factor is Iran's nuclear program. Over the next 60 days, the details of the program are set to be discussed. But in the past, the Iranians have been unwilling to make serious concessions. President Trump said yesterday the U.S. will go into Iran, get the highly enriched uranium, and destroy it. It's not clear if Iran has agreed to this point.
6: Iran will be just fine. What's happening is that at an appropriate time, there's no rush at all. We have cameras from space on it. We know everybody that goes there, which is like nobody. The B-2 bombers hit it. The entire mountain collapsed inside it. It's a very tough excavation. Nobody else can do it but us and probably China. They have the equipment. We have the equipment. We're in no rush, but we get it. And when we get it, we'll destroy it.
1: An author and commentator supports Israel's position when it comes to supporting the U.S.-Iran agreement. Chad Groening has more.
7: On Friday, Vice President J.D. Vance will lead the U.S. delegation and sign a memorandum of understanding with Iran, brokered mainly by Pakistan. It calls for a simultaneous lifting of Iran's closure of the Strait of Hormuz and the U.S. blockade of Iran's ports. But a potential fly in the ointment is Israeli Prime Minister Benjamin Netanyahu, who says that Israel will keep forces in Lebanon despite the U.S.-Iran deal. Dan Berwamy is an author and commentator and recent guest on Jenna Ellison The Morning on American Family Radio.
8: I side with the Israeli position because Iran is not a regime that you can expect them to behave. Because we're talking about a theological regime that believes chaos precedes the return of their savior, their Messiah, al-Mahdi.
7: Berwamy believes that President Trump cares about short-term gains.
8: President Trump is kicking the can down the road. You end up empowering the same force that will come back. President Trump is focusing on the market. As we are stepping into an election season, he doesn't want his base to be angry, the gas prices, all of that. But what about the bigger picture? What about empowering the same forces that will fire back just in the near future?
7: Berwamy says the Ayatollah regime should not be given any gestures or incentives for the chance to rearm.
0: For American Family News, I'm Rusty Keene.
9: Your Faith Music Radio weather forecast for Evansville and the surrounding tri-state area for today, partly cloudy, windy with a high of 90 degrees. For tonight, Cloudy skies, chance of showers, thunderstorms. Some strong storms could be possible overnight with a low of 74. Partly cloudy and isolated shower, thunderstorm tomorrow on Thursday, high 83. Thursday night, a thunderstorm or two with a low near 62. Partly cloudy heading into Friday with a high 83. Once again, for today, partly cloudy skies, a high of 80 degrees.

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1: Moms and dads, are interruptions from the children ever a problem at your house? You know, you're in the middle of an important phone call when Billy and Susie burst into the room screaming for you to determine who had the silly putty first. Well, we have 7 children at our house, ages 11 and under. So we've faced this issue many times and developed some strategies for dealing with it, since childish interruptions can waste a lot of your time. My favorite technique is the blood and smoke rule. It simply says that when this rule is in effect, the children are not allowed to disturb the parents for anything that does not involve blood or smoke. This gives children an easily understood method of knowing what things they can bring to you while you're busy with an important project. For example, if someone's having a heart attack, it'll just have to wait because there's no blood and no smoke. Well, the blood and smoke rule, it's generally a good way to redeem the time.
0: Redeeming the Time from LifeChangingSeminars.com, Salisbury, North Carolina.

0: Good morning, and welcome back to a fresh episode of Pastor's Morning Musings. We hope you're having a great morning. This morning, Pastor Jeff will share with us another great thought from the Word of God. Pastor Jeff, where will we be musing this morning?
1: Good morning. Today we'll be in the book of Matthew, chapter number 25, verse number 35 through 40. For I was a-hungered, and ye gave me meat. I was thirsty, and ye gave me drink. I was a stranger, and ye took me in. Naked, and ye clothed me. I was sick, and ye visited me. I was in prison, and ye came unto me. Then shall the righteous answer him, saying, Lord, when saw we thee a-hungered, or fed thee, or thirsty, and gave thee drink? When saw we thee a stranger, and took thee in, or naked, and clothed thee? Or when saw we thee sick, or in prison, and came unto thee? And the king shall answer and say unto them, Verily I say unto you, inasmuch as ye have done it unto the least of one of these my brethren, ye have done it unto me. I am preparing this morning's musing on June the 6th. On June the 6th, 1944, began Operation Overlord, what we today know as D-Day, the day that France was liberated from the Nazis. Many brave men and women gave their lives to serve, and some to die so that France could be freed. We cannot forget what they did for us as they secured freedom not only for the French, but also for the world. Those heroes on D-Day selflessly gave of themselves for others, and we who are in the army of the Lord are called to do the same. Every day we are to be serving others, those who are sick, those who are hungry or thirsty, those who are imprisoned by whatever means, we are to visit them. For us to carry out this task, we must selflessly serve those around us seeking to help and free them from whatever bondage they may be in. In our text, Jesus gave an analogy in which he stated that the selfless act of helping others was in reality an act of love toward him. When we serve others, we in essence are serving God. Jesus said, Inasmuch as ye have done it unto the least of one of these my brethren, ye have done it unto me. Often we think of those who serve God as those who are in full-time Christian service. But Jesus is teaching us that we are all in full-time service to him as we live our lives serving others. Every day, in many ways, we are ministering to God when we see and meet the needs of those around us. And this is not just other Christians, but anyone in need. These selfless acts we do for others help to point people to the love of God. Our selfless acts are a reflection of God's love through us. Paul wrote in Romans 5:5, And hope maketh not ashamed, because the love of God is shed abroad in our hearts by the Holy Ghost which is given unto us. May God's love be shed abroad in our hearts today as we serve him by serving others. So let me leave you with this prayer for today. Heavenly Father, we thank you for the freedoms we have. Thank you for those who have given themselves for our freedoms. Help us each today to serve you by serving others. Thank you for your love that is in us. Amen.
0: The preceding program was produced by Dr. Jeff Harris, pastor, author, and chaplain. 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

0: 250 years ago, our founding fathers declared independence and built a nation on timeless truths. One nation under God. From the pulpits of the Great Awakening to the battlefields of the Revolution, America's Christian heritage shaped our love of liberty, justice, and the dignity of every person made in God's image. 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Happy 250th birthday, America. May God bless you and keep you always.
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I love the Bible. I know you love the Bible. And the reason I love the Bible is because it is the Word of God that leads us to the Lord Himself. It is truth. And the more I study it, the more I love it. And the reason for that, the more I study it, the more I love Him. I want to give you a scripture today as we begin our current questions and Bible answers. From Psalm 12, a psalm of David, he writes in verse 6 and 7, "The words of the Lord are pure words, as silver tried in a furnace of earth, purified seven times. Thou shalt keep them, O Lord. Thou shalt preserve them from this generation forever." What words? Did you hear the plural? The words of the Lord are pure words. Not just collectively, individually. We believe the very words are given by inspiration of God. The very words are inspired. And this is important. They're not only inspired, they're preserved. Did you know preservation of Scripture is actually mentioned more in the Word of God than inspiration is? So it's not a lesser doctrine. In fact, God talks about it more because I think He knew there would be always dispute and debate over the preservation of Scripture. But don't you know that a God powerful enough to give His Word perfectly to start with is powerful enough to preserve His Word to every generation? This is my deep conviction that our pure God gave us His pure Word and that God makes sure that that pure Word is preserved. This is the teaching of Psalm 12, 6, and 7, and of many other portions of Scripture. And I think this phrase is important, from this generation forever. It's my conviction that God has promised to preserve His Word to every generation, which means that the Lord wanted to be known. And how is He known? He reveals Himself through Holy Scripture. We're coming today to several questions related to the Bible itself. Now, obviously, we can't be exhaustive, but let me give you some brief, I hope concise answers that may help with some of this. One question that has been asked is related to Bible translation. Let me say, first of all, that there's a world of difference between a paraphrase and a translation. And much of what is given today and advertised as being a Bible translation is not a translation at all. It is a modern paraphrase of the ancient biblical text. And friend, I want to just warn you that what you need is not men's words. You need God's very words. All Scripture is given by inspiration of God and is profitable. I want every word, and I want the very words. So then you come to the question of, well, which translation? And from time to time, someone will write to me and say, "What translation of Scripture are you using as you teach?" And I'll just tell you right up front that the only translation of Scripture that I ever use is the Authorized Version of the Bible, what is commonly referred to as the King James Version. Do I believe that people prior to the King James translation had the Scripture? Yes, I do. I do that because I believe God promised to preserve His Word to every generation. I believe God gave His Word perfectly the first time. When the Word of God was given to the Bible writers, it was given perfectly, and it was preserved. So God's Word, inspired, given perfectly, preserved to every generation. I use the Authorized Version of the Bible because after my own study, I came to the conviction that it was an accurate translation from the right text. For me, it really is not even a translator issue of who the translators were. It is much more than that. It is a textual issue. From which text did they translate? Most all of the translations would use the Masoretic Hebrew text of the Old Testament, but it is the King James Version, the Authorized Version of the Bible, that draws from or comes from the majority text, a Greek text of the New Testament. And though we don't have time to get into all the intricacies of that, on this few moments that we have, I would simply say to you that I am an Authorized Version man, and I recommend that to you because it is faithfully translated, accurately translated from the right text. And it is my conviction that for the English-speaking world, it is the preserved Word of God for us. And so I would say to you, this is something that good people
oftentimes have differed on, but this is a conviction that I've come to, and I hope that'll be some help to you. The best thing that I could recommend that you read is a little book put out by the Trinitarian Bible Society called The Lord Gave His Word. You can find a link to it on our website. In fact, if you'll write to us, we'll be glad to send you a little copy of it. It is one of the most concise but thorough things I've read on this particular subject, and I hope it will be a great blessing and help to you. Another question that has been asked related to the Bible itself is related to chapter and verse divisions. Periodically in my preaching, I'll say to people, chapter and verse divisions were not inspired. And sometimes people are shocked by that. But when the Word of God was originally written, there were no chapter or verse references. Now, I want to stop here and say I thank God for them. Because if we didn't have chapter and verse references, imagine how difficult it would be to find individual text within Scripture. And that was the reason for which they were placed there. Basically, they are Bible study aids. They are navigation tools to help you walk through the Word of God. As far as chapter divisions, a man by the name of Stephen Langton placed those chapter divisions in our copy of Scripture, the ancient copies of Scripture, in about the 1200s. The Wycliffe Bible followed that same pattern, and of course, the Authorized Version followed that pattern after that. As far as the verse divisions, the Old Testament verse divisions go way back to a Jewish rabbi who divided up the Old Testament scriptures into smaller portions we now know as verses. And a man by the name of Stephanus in about 1555 was the man who followed that same pattern and divided up the New Testament into individual verses. And most Bible copies that you're going to pick up are going to show you plainly the chapter and verse divisions. And that's helpful. I think that's good. One thing I would recommend to you in your study of Scripture is read through the chapter division. Read through the verse division. Know that they were not given by inspiration of God, which means sometimes you have to read all the way through to get the rest of the story. So often a text is disconnected from the context by simply stopping at an artificial division. In fact, there are places that I could show you where I think the chapter and verse division should have been placed differently because the paragraph, the unit of thought, was not yet done. But I thank God for them, and I hope that's of some help in answering that question. One more question related to the Bible, and it is this: where do you start? That's a great question. If you're a new believer, if you're a seeker, if you're searching for truth, or if you're a Christian, but you're getting back into the Word of God, where's a good place to begin? My answer to that is begin with the gospel records. Begin with the gospel records because it brings us to Jesus. And the great purpose of the written Word is to lead us to the living Word. My recommendation to you would be start with the gospel according to John. It is the last of the four gospel records written. It is called the interpretive gospel record because it really is a commentary on all of the accounts given in Matthew, Mark, and Luke. And John, who was the disciple that Jesus loved, who leaned on his breast at supper, was closest to Christ, and I think gives real spiritual insight both into who Christ is, why he came, and what the implications of that are for us. There's only 21 chapters in John. You can take a chapter a day and read through it in 3 weeks. When you finish that, go near the end of your New Testament and read the little book of 1 John. Same writer, writing later, 5 chapters, and it is all about the assurance of your relationship to Christ. I love the progression of John to 1 John. You move from the life of Christ to our life in Him. And my recommendation would be start there. If you want something in the Old Testament, we read from a psalm today, Psalm 12, take the Psalms, because in them you'll find all the experiences and expressions of life, bringing all of that into the presence of Almighty God. Well, grab your Bible, study the Word of God today, share it with somebody else. You'll love Scripture more and more, and you'll be able to lead others to the God of the Word. I hope you'll visit us online at enjoyingthejourney.org. And this is Scott Pauley. Until next time, pray for us and the gospel work God has given us to do, and I'm praying that you'll enjoy the journey. We'll talk to you next time on the broadcast.

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2: American Family News, I'm Rusty Pugh. Voters cast ballots yesterday in a handful of key primary races across the country that will shape the November midterms. In Georgia's Senate race, the field is all set for November. The president's pick, Republican Congressman Mike Collins, defeated former football coach Derek Dooley. Collins will go on to battle Democrat incumbent John Ossoff.
3: We're Republicans now. We're going to have some robust primaries out there. Sometimes then we got some strong disagreements. But I can tell you one thing. Now, we stand united around one mission. That's right. And y'all know what the mission is to put a Republican in that seat and get rid of that John Ossoff in November. Return this seat to the people of Georgia.
2: In the state's Republican runoff for governor, Lieutenant Governor Burt Jones leaned heavily on Trump's endorsement. But billionaire healthcare executive Rick Jackson won to face off against Democrat Keisha Lance Bottoms in November.
4: Like I said then, I'm the only candidate who doesn't owe a thing to the political establishment. I don't care what special interests want, how much they beg, how much they give me. I can't be bought, and I won't back down.
2: President Trump has been in a working session with world leaders at the G7 summit as he prepares for a high-stakes meeting with Egypt's president. The sit-down comes at a pivotal moment for the Middle East, as the U.S. pushes forward with its new peace agreement with Iran. The president says he believes a final deal can be reached in the next 60 days. Vice President J.D. Vance had this to say about why the public hasn't seen the document yet.
5: Why can't you or won't you release that document now?
6: Yeah, so there's some diplomatic procedure at work here where the Qataris and the Pakistanis have been mediating this entire negotiation with the Iranians, and they've asked us effectively to sequence the way that we roll this out. I frankly don't understand it. We'd be happy to release the agreement today or tomorrow. We may release it as late as Friday.
2: The largest X factor is Iran's nuclear program. Over the next 60 days, the details of the program are set to be discussed. But in the past, the Iranians have been unwilling to make serious concessions. President Trump said yesterday the U.S. will go into Iran, get the highly enriched uranium, and destroy it. It's not clear if Iran has agreed to this point.
7: Iran will be just fine. What's happening is that at an appropriate time, there's no rush at all. We have cameras from space on it. We know everybody that goes there, which is like nobody. The B-2 bombers hit it. The entire mountain collapsed inside it. It's a very tough excavation. Nobody else can do it but us and probably China. They have the equipment. We have the equipment. We're in no rush, but we get it. And when we get it, we'll destroy it.
2: An author and commentator supports Israel's position when it comes to supporting the U.S.-Iran agreement. Chad Groening has more.
8: On Friday, Vice President J.D. Vance will lead the U.S. delegation and sign a memorandum of understanding with Iran, brokered mainly by Pakistan. It calls for a simultaneous lifting of Iran's closure of the Strait of Hormuz and the U.S. blockade of Iran's ports. But a potential fly in the ointment is Israeli Prime Minister Benjamin Netanyahu, who says that Israel will keep forces in Lebanon despite the U.S.-Iran deal. Dan Berwamy is an author and commentator and recent guest on Jenna Ellis in the Morning on American Family Radio.
9: I side with the Israeli position because Iran is not a regime that you can expect them to behave. Because we're talking about a theological regime that believes chaos precedes the return of their savior, their Messiah, al-Mahdi.
8: Berwamy believes that President Trump cares about short-term gains.
9: President Trump is kicking the can down the road. You end up empowering the same force that will come back. President Trump is focusing on the market. As we are stepping into an election season, he doesn't want his base to be angry at the gas prices, all of that. But what about the bigger picture? What about empowering the same forces that will fire back just in the near future?
8: Berwamy says the Ayatollah regime should not be given any gestures or incentives for the chance to rearm.
2: For American Family News, I'm Rusty Pugh.
0: A wind advisory in effect for this afternoon for much of the area. Here's your forecast. Brandon's on the surrounding tri-state area. Partly cloudy and windy today with a high of 88. For tonight, cloudy, showers and thunderstorms likely. Some storms could be severe with a low of 73. A few showers kick off the day tomorrow on Thursday. Otherwise, partly cloudy with a high 84. And partly cloudy Thursday night, low 62. Looking at it Friday, sunshine continues with a high of 84 degrees. Again for today, partly cloudy and windy with a high of 88 with a chance of strong storms possible tonight.
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11: Morning by morning, new mercies I see.
10: Help, Lord. Psalm 12, verse 1. David mourned the scarcity of faithful men, and therefore lifted up his heart in supplication. When the creature failed, he flew to the Creator. He evidently felt his own weakness, or he would not have cried for help. But at the same time, he intended honestly to exert himself for the cause of truth, for the word help is inapplicable where we ourselves do nothing. The psalmist runs straight to his God with a well-considered prayer. He knows what he is seeking and where to seek it. Lord, teach us to pray in the same blessed manner. The occasions for the use of this prayer are frequent. In providential afflictions, how suitable it is for tried believers who find all helpers failing them. Students in doctrinal difficulties may often obtain aid by lifting up this cry of help, Lord, to the Holy Spirit, the great teacher. Spiritual warriors in inward conflicts may send to the throne for reinforcements, and this will be a model for their request. Workers in heavenly labor may thus obtain grace in time of need. Seeking sinners and doubts and alarms may offer up the same weighty supplications. In fact, in all cases, times, and places, this will serve the turn of needy souls. Help, Lord, will suit us living and dying, suffering or laboring, rejoicing or sorrowing. In Him our help is found. Let us not be slack to cry to Him. The answer to the prayer is certain if it is sincerely offered through Jesus. The Lord's character assures us that He will not leave His people. His gift of Jesus is a pledge of every good thing.

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0: Did you know that you owe a debt? That's right. You owe a valid legal debt. You are indebted to God and to Jesus, the Son of God. God sacrificed His Son for you, and Jesus died on the cross for you. Can you imagine personally sacrificing one of your children? Seeing one of your children die? 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What if all they asked of you is that you tell your friends, co-workers, your neighbors about the sacrifice? Surely that's a small price to pay for this sacrifice. Remember, someday you'll be taken to court over this debt. 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

Deuteronomy 31:17, God is talking, and he says this: "Then my anger shall be kindled against them in that day, and I will forsake them, and I will hide my face from them, and they shall be devoured, and many evils and troubles shall befall them, so that they will say in that day, are not these evils come upon us because our God is not among us?" If we insist on running our own lives and make it clear to God that we don't want him involved unless he's under our control and his workings are under our direction, God will withdraw his hand of protection and his guidance along with his peace and his joy. God will leave us alone for a while until we see that we're not quite as wise and as tough as we thought we were. Problems do come because God's not with us, but whose fault is that? Deuteronomy 31:17. Something to think about.

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1: This is Tom Wallace. Welcome to A Minute with a Preacher. In the Titanic display at Gatlinburg, Tennessee, it's noted that when the passengers made reservation for the maiden voyage, they were placed in different categories. Some were listed first class, others second, and then third class, and then crew, and so on. The ship was 4 days into its journey on April 14, 1912, when 2,223 souls were on board. The lifeboat capacity was only 1,178, or just half enough. And when the Titanic hit the iceberg and sunk, the awful reality of the crisis was realized. 1,517 people perished in that shocking tragedy. On a desk back in the shipping office lay two pieces of paper. On one were the words Jane Doe, found saved, and the other contained the words John Doe, found lost. As reports came in from rescue crews, the names were listed on the sheets according to their fate, either saved or lost. We still put people into categories such as rich, poor, and famous, and unknown. The Bible also divides man into two different groups. Everyone is either saved or lost and will go to heaven or hell. In 1 John 5:12, we find the words, "He that hath the Son hath life, but he that hath not the Son of God hath not life."

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1: American Family News, I'm Musty Gee. Senate runoff results in the battleground state of Georgia shed light on President Trump's continued sway over the Republican Party. Kristen Goodwin has more.
2: President Trump backed Representative Mike Collins, winning the Republican nomination for Senate in Georgia, defeating former University of Tennessee football coach Derek Dooley, who earned the endorsement of Georgia Governor Brian Kemp. Collins, a second-term congressman, has called himself a MAGA warrior. He will face incumbent Democratic Senator John Ossoff in November, who has slammed President Trump, calling him a national embarrassment. Collins and Dooley were forced into a runoff last month after neither candidate secured more than half of the vote in the initial primary. Kristen Goodwin, Fox News.
1: President Trump has announced that a deal to end the war with Iran has been completed, but there's the catch. Alex Hogan from Tel Aviv, Israel, with the latest.
3: Hezbollah releasing a statement saying it believes that Iran will not sign a final deal until the IDF withdraws all of its troops from southern Lebanon. And Iran's foreign minister is commenting on this, saying that an end to the war includes an end to the occupation. Even President Trump called on Israeli Prime Minister Benjamin Netanyahu to be more responsible about the conflict.
4: Israel's fighting Hezbollah too long, and too many people are being killed. And you don't have to knock down an apartment house every time you're looking for somebody.
3: This deal has not officially been released, raising a lot of questions and concerns as to what is exactly in the agreement.
1: President Trump let loose another stinging rebuke of Israel and its conduct as a U.S. ally in the Iran war during a press conference at the G7 summit in France.
5: During a press conference at the G7 summit in a resort town in the French side of Lake Geneva, President Trump commented on Israel's bombing raid on an apartment complex in Beirut that was home to Hezbollah leaders.
4: Israel's fighting Hezbollah too long, and too many people are being killed. And you don't have to knock down an apartment house every time you're looking for somebody.
5: Then, seemingly out of left field, he proposed this idea.
4: And I suggested to Israel to let Syria take care of Hezbollah. Because to be honest with you, I think they'd do a better job of doing it.
5: But Gary Bauer of American Values says for months in Washington, people have been talking about an idea that has been floated by multiple countries, including Lebanon.
6: There has been going on for quite some time a conversation about whether elements in Syria, with the cooperation of the Lebanese government, could work together to take out Hezbollah.
5: Bauer says it solves certain issues. For one, Israel cannot go in and occupy parts of Lebanon in order to get Hezbollah out. That would end up turning the entire Lebanese population against Israel. But he says those discussions have been going on behind closed doors. Until now.
6: I think this is another example. The president often says too much, and then it opens him to these controversies.
5: Israel has not commented on the idea, but Prime Minister Benjamin Netanyahu has been resolutely against putting Israel's security into anyone else's hands. I'm Steve Jordahl.
1: A top Southern Poverty Law Center official is being accused of giving over $4 million in donor money to violent extremist groups instead of using that money to fight them back. Utah Senator Mike Lee says they're going back on their word in helping people.
7: They were supposed to be the anti-hate group. They were fomenting hate. They were funding violence.
1: Five suspects have been arrested for planning to attack people at the White House UFC event on Sunday. Christina Coleman has the latest.
8: One of the alleged motives was to target, quote, capitalist elites, billionaires, and politicians. Authorities also released photos of the weapons and the aerial maps the suspects plan to use. And as scary as all of this is, you got to give credit to President Trump. He did not appear fazed at all.
4: I haven't heard about it, no, but I watched the attack that I watched were the fighters.
8: So calm, cool, and collected. Also, the feds are looking at 23 people in online chats as part of their ongoing investigation.
1: 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I'm Rusty Pugh.
9: A wind advisory in effect for this afternoon for much of the area. Here's your forecast. For Evansville and the surrounding tri-state area, partly cloudy and windy today with a high of 88. For tonight, cloudy, showers and thunderstorms likely. Some storms could be severe with a low of 73. A few showers kick off the day tomorrow on Thursday. Otherwise, partly cloudy with a high 84. And partly cloudy Thursday night, low 62. Looking at it Friday, sunshine continues with a high of 84 degrees. Again for today, partly cloudy and windy with a high of 88 with a chance of strong storms possible tonight.

The Star Spangled Banner, our national anthem. I'm telling you, it's just an absolutely great, great national anthem. When I watch the Olympics and things like that, nobody's got a national anthem like we do. And maybe it's because I'm American. I'm very proud of this country. Hey, it does still fly over the land of the free and the home of the brave. And my prayer is that it always will be doing that very thing. Well, this is already June the 17th, past midway already. And it's another beautiful morning outside, enjoying the sunshine on the drive-in. Very few clouds, even. It's just a pretty, pretty morning. And it's a great day. If you have a flag, fly a flag. I would encourage you to do that. Flag Day is coming up, not too far away. And so get a flag, fly a flag. I talk to people today, well, we don't have a flag. Well, they're not that expensive. And get you one and fly one. Show your patriotism. Show that you love this great country of ours. Well, as I said, this is the 17th day of June, and you heard the weather report, and it's sunny outside. As I said, right now it's 75 degrees outside. It'll be 78 when we go off the air at 10 o'clock our high today, in the mid to high 80s, anywhere from 86 to 88 degrees, it looks like. The humidity is up 71%. Wind is blowing 10 to 20. And even though at the hot sun, the June sun, it's the hottest sun, quickest. If you want to get a sunburn, June's the month to get it in the quickest, they say. But even with the wind blowing 10 to 20 miles an hour, it's still going to feel a degree or two warmer than it actually is. Well, as I said, this is June the 17th in Proverbs chapter 17. If you follow along with me, I'm going to read verse 9 of Proverbs 17. Great, great wisdom of Solomon. It says, "He that covereth a transgression seeketh love, but he that speaketh a matter separateth very friends." Well, let's look at this in the two sections. It says, "He that covereth a transgression seeketh love." Now, here we're talking about covering a transgression. We're not talking about covering up your own sins. That can't be done. God knows every single thing we do. But if a friend comes to you and say, "Look, I'm having this problem with this particular sin. I never much care for that, but I always want to pray for people." And you know, here is a person that covers the transgression. In other words, he's not one that goeth around and advertising it to everybody. He's one that's going to take that friend that he loves and seek his love from, and he's going to take his confession to him, not that he asked for it, but he's going to keep it in, and he's going to pray for that brother or sister in Christ. And that's the way it should be. We're not to be gossipers, and the second verse kind of indicates that type of thing. Gossip says, "But he that speaketh a matter separateth very friends." In other words, somebody asks you, say, "Look, I'm having a problem with this. Would you pray for me?" My answer is always yes, and sometimes if it's a possibility, I'll pray for them right on the spot. And it says, he that repeateth the matter separateth friends. Well, if you take that confidential thing from a friend and you spread it, you know, "Hey, I'm, you know, so-and-so, he's having this problem with this and that, and will you pray for him?" Well, he didn't ask them to pray for him. He asked you to pray for him. And when you spread it around, guess what? It just keeps going around. And if you're the only one he told it for, he's going to be upset because of the gossip. And he's going to say, "Wait a minute. The only person I told it to, my friend, is you." And there will be a separation between the friends. God's word is always true. Well, we're going to have a song this morning. I love this voice. Maria Kaminsky is going to start us off the day with "My God Is Real."

My God is real. There is a God in heaven, and he loves you. He is the creator God. He created all the heavens, the earth, and everything therein. Praise the Lord for being such a great God, and he is always in control. And, you know, we need to stay just as close as we can to our Lord. Our country needs to be closer. We need to be holding on to God's hand. And here is one of Hal Harrison's group groups, Keep Holding God's Hand.

0: And as the song says, America, we need to keep holding God's hands. Well, I got choking on a little drink of coffee with the mic on. Sorry about that. We need to hold God's hands, and we do that through prayer for our country. I'm going to go ahead and ask you to pray for our country. Our president's going over, talking to the G7. A lot going on. Pray for this agreement with Iran to be successful, and they'll keep their end of the bargain. I don't know if they can be trusted or not. But pray for him and the decisions. The vice president is very active right now, and Secretary of State also. And so pray that God would put a hedge around our country, around our leaders, the president, the Congress, the Supreme Court. Pray for them and all of our local leaders. Don't forget to pray for our firemen and our first responders in the medical field. Pray for our police officers who put their lives on the line every single day for their safety also, as they are often under targeted and under attack. So pray for them at every single level. And then, of course, pray for our military over in the Persian Gulf and that area, and Ukraine and elsewhere. Pray for their health, their safety, safe return home. And as always, don't forget to pray for our veterans.
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0: Last year, we made a trip out to Wyoming. Then we drove with my brother all the way out to Washington State, and we saw so much beautiful country going through the mountains. A lot of smoke last year. And then, of course, America is beautiful. America, the beautiful, great favorite. And here's Tina Thompson. She's going to sing a song, America is Still Beautiful.

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Many Americans are doing just that, and that's the way it should be. Well, here is Bruce and Sammy Fry, Jesus, My Savior and Lord.

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And we're going to have Lone Star Baptist College Fundamental Men bring you that very song entitled We Love America.

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2: Coming your way next, another great patriotic song, My Country Tis of Thee Medley.

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You know, God is sovereign. That means He is in control. He has a plan, and He is working His plan. And it will be done, and done successfully. And one day soon, He'll be coming back for you and me. We're going to have the Mazenderie Boys, Soldiers, again.

Well, coming your way next from Bailey Groves Baptist Church is 13 Teenagers, and they do a great job singing. And here's one of their songs, I Choose to Be a Christian.

Indeed, being a Christian is a personal choice. The Lord Jesus is a personal Savior. And as you know, I explain it every day. He came, he was born in that manger that first Christmas day, and then he lived a sinless life, hundreds if not thousands of miracles, proving that he was God. And then he was tried, found not guilty, but sentenced to death because of the demands of the chief priests and the hierarchy. And then he went to an old rugged cross, and there he took your sins and my sins upon his body, and he died. He was buried and rose again that you and I might have eternal, everlasting life. So if you never trusted him as your Savior, won't you put your trust in him today by simply confessing with your mouth, believing in your heart, the Bible says you shall be saved. For whosoever shall call upon the name of the Lord shall be saved. Well, this is church night at Faithway Baptist Church, and we're going to have a great time. The teens won't be meeting at 6:45. They're all at camp, so they won't be meeting, and our Master's Club is not in session, but we will have our young people dismissed, and they will have classes. And you come 7 o'clock, Faithway Baptist Church, 3635 Pollock Avenue. Thank you so much for tuning in. We're going to close with That's Our Flag and God Bless America.

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And he said, son, that's

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1: American Family News, I'm Musty Pugh. President Trump held a bilateral meeting with the Egyptian president at the G7 summit in France today. The president discussing the peace agreement with Iran, saying they will not be allowed to have any nuclear weapons in this deal. He also claims the markets have been making a strong recovery after the deal was first announced.
2: It is going to be opening. It's already partially opened. It's going to be opening up soon in full over the next day or two. And the market has gone wild and oil has come tumbling down. And it's getting to very close to where it was before the crisis. You know, the reason oil stayed low is because we were taking ships out every night that you didn't even know about. Our Navy did a great job. Nobody knew what was happening. That's why oil didn't go to $300 a barrel.
1: And even though gas prices drop much slower than they rise, Fox Business contributor Phil Flynn says there is good news.
3: I was so excited today. We saw gasoline prices at $4.02 a gallon, which sounds high from where it was a year ago, but a lot lower than where it was just a few weeks ago, and a lot lower than it was under President Biden when it was over $5 a gallon. And we're probably going to fall below $4 a gallon. That's going to be a big help for inflation pressures. Diesel prices are going to come down. That's a good price and a good boom for businesses. So this is real positive. And if we reopen the strait, we get a flood of oil, and that means more downside pressure.
1: New details being revealed about the suspects charged with planning a deadly attack during the White House's America 250 event this past weekend. Todd Pyro has more.
4: Five suspects in custody and 23 potential plotters that allegedly discussed pre-operational activity on the Signal app have all been identified. The men arrested are Tyson Proper, Brian Omar Roa, Michael Allen Thomas, who wrote, quote, "You're imagining executions, right?" Daniel Eskridge, who allegedly stated, "I will be on the ground leading from the front," as one of the five snipers. And Abraham Alvarez, who allegedly wrote, quote, "As many and as deadly as we can get." Court documents say the suspects were motivated by an anti-government ideology with discussions of targeting politicians, billionaires.
1: Georgia elections for governor and Senate are all set for the general elections. Alexandria Hoff from Washington discusses who got selected to run for Georgia.
5: President's 11th hour pick, Republican Congressman Mike Collins. He defeats former college football coach Derek Dooley. Dooley was endorsed by outgoing Governor Brian Kemp. Collins will go on to battle incumbent Democratic Senator John Ossoff. President Trump reacting with, quote, "So happy for highly respected Congressman Mike Collins. I'll be doing big Trump rallies for Mike in Georgia." Now, in the state's Republican runoff for governor, Lieutenant Governor Burt Jones leaned heavily on being the Trump-backed candidate, but billionaire healthcare executive Rick Jackson, he spent heavily, and he's going to face off against Keisha Lance Bottoms in November.
1: Meanwhile, Everett West wins the Democratic primary runoff for U.S. Senate in Alabama. The attorney defeated businessman DeCary Lariat and moves on to the November general election. With new polling data out, how concerned should the GOP be with keeping control of Congress? Caleb Castile has more.
6: New polling data says the Democrats have a 5-point edge over the GOP for the November elections. The data also stated that 49% of voters want the Democrats to gain control of Congress and pull off a double flip of the House and Senate that hasn't been done in 20 years. 44% wish the GOP would retain control. Ryan Fournier is the founder of Students for Trump. He went on Jenna Ellis in the morning to remind those who were discouraged with the results of the polls not to take anything to heart concerning the new data.
7: I would take it with a grain of salt. So you've seen how these polls shape up and how most of them turn out to be highly inaccurate.
6: One commonly believed reason for voters wanting a change is the Trump administration's recent focus on foreign policy, with record gas prices and inflation back in the states. Fournier says that the administration now has a big focus on that in the last few weeks. However, Democrats have big ideas in terms of the places that they can gain seats, despite recent redistricting favoring the GOP.
7: The Democrats always say they're optimistic about taking Texas, right? Now they're optimistic about taking Alaska. Yeah, it's just not going to happen.
6: I'm Caleb Castile.
1: 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I'm Rusty Pugh. A wind advisory in effect for this afternoon for much of the area. Here's your forecast. For Evansville and the surrounding tri-state area, partly cloudy and windy today with a high of 88. For tonight, cloudy, showers and thunderstorms likely. Some storms could be severe with a low of 73. A few showers kick off the day tomorrow on Thursday. Otherwise, partly cloudy with a high 84. And partly cloudy Thursday night, low 62. Looking at it Friday, sunshine continues with a high of 84 degrees. Again for today, partly cloudy and windy with a high of 88 with a chance of strong storms possible tonight.

0: thinking. 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

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Ed Russ is going to sing He Ransomed Me, an old song from the old songbook. He Ransomed Me.

A great old song from the past, He Ransomed Me. A lot of beautiful music back there needs to be heard again, and you'll hear a lot of it on Faith Music Radio. There is hope. Here's Sandy Sly.

This is William Howe, once again, host of the Bible Edge program. And we're in a new series today. Boy, I tell you, I'm just excited about it. I think it's going to help you in anything, any walk of life that you find yourself. The truths that we're going to talk about over the next few episodes will help you. Yeah, we're entering into a series called How to Accomplish Great Things with Any Group of Individuals. Well, in just a few seconds, you're going to hear the bluegrass rendition of I Am Resolved. And I hope you are resolved to build the business of your life according to and with the understanding of the principles found in God's holy word. And if that's you, stay tuned.

to kick off this series of the Bible Edge program concerning how to accomplish great things with a group of people, consider Genesis chapter 11 and verse 6. In the latter part of that verse, the Lord God says this, "And now nothing will be restrained from them which they have imagined to do." That's the Lord speaking. And He says that if certain conditions exist within a group of people, that anything they can imagine can be accomplished. Imagine that. Working within a group of people can be difficult, to say the least. Probably every business owner, parent, pastor, coach on any team will probably agree that accomplishing great things with a group of people is their biggest challenge. Within the pages of the Bible, the Lord has given certain conditions that are needed for corporate success. And when we say corporate success, we're not talking about a corporation as in only a business, but as in a group of people coming together for a common cause. You know, businesses spend millions of dollars each year in an attempt to obtain these conditions. Over the next few episodes of the Bible Edge program, we're going to look at the prerequisites for success as found in Genesis 11, verse 1 through 9. It's the story of the Tower of Babel, a great undertaking in which a group failed miserably. So you may ask, what can we learn from a group that failed? We can learn a lot. Just because they failed doesn't mean that there are no lessons to be learned. In fact, oftentimes, more is learned from failure than from success. The Lord said that within this group of people, there were some characteristics that, if duplicated, will bring success to any group, big or small. Yeah, see, there was one feature that they did not have, though, that led to their failure to accomplish their desire. If in our groups, we could take the attributes that they did have and add the one that they did not have, success is certain to follow. Remember, it was the Lord God who said, "Now nothing will be restrained from them which they have imagined to do." Yes, He foiled their plan. He stopped it cold. But absent of His involvement, they would have been a success. Now, before going on, please remember these two bits of information that are important for this entire series. First, this story primarily is a spiritual lesson containing a great theological truth. We don't have time to get into what it is, but it has to do with works versus faith. But for the purpose of these devotions, we're going to deal with the practical aspects of the conditions necessary to accomplish great things with any group. Two, remember this, dear listener. Just because this illustration of a group of people working together to accomplish something great is found in the Old Testament, does not mean that the principles will not work for today. For each of the conditions that this group displayed and that the Lord articulated can be found in the New Testament teachings. But nowhere are they found in such a clear-cut presentation in real life as in this story. Tomorrow, we're going to deal with oneness. Well, this has been the Bible Edge. We're in the business series. Yeah, timely, helpful truths from God's holy word to give you a biblical edge in managing the business of your life. With that said, please be sure to carry out your business by the book. After all, it's God's holy word, and it's the best business management self-help book ever written. So if you're interested in accomplishing great things with a group of people, maybe you're the leader, maybe you're one of the group, but you can learn something from this series, and I pray that you will. This is William Howe signing off until next time, and be sure to mind your business.

0: 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It is produced by Wyatt Howe Ministries of Fort Worth, Texas. 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
1: This old house once knew my children. This old house once knew my wife. This old house was home and comfort as we fought the storms of life. This old house once rang with laughter. This old house heard many shouts. Now

Thank the Lord for his mercy, his grace, and all that he is. What a wonderful Savior that would reach down and saved a sinner like me. Brother Joe Arthur, face to face.

Brother Joe Arthur singing for you, Praise You Face to Face. Here's Ed Russ. We all need a brand new touch. I think we all agree with that.

My name is Cheryl Schaefer, and my favorite verse is Isaiah 26:3. 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

in the Cherry Hill coal mine. I can still see Daddy coming down that walkway with his dinner bucket in his hand. My sister and I would run out to meet him because there were a couple of cupcakes in that dinner bucket and we were anxious to get them. Mama would have supper on the table. Beans, cornbread, fried taters. What a wonderful time with Mom and Dad at home.

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3: American Family News, I'm Musty Pugh. President Trump will hold a press conference at 4 o'clock local time in Paris before heading home from the G7 summit. He says he will discuss more about the peace deal with Iran, which he says is a good deal for a lot of reasons.
4: But number one, by far, 99.9% is they will never have a nuclear weapon. And you can't give Iran a nuclear weapon. And they will never have a nuclear weapon. So that's very, very strong. Nobody knows what it is, but it's very strong. And most people seem to be very happy. Who's really happy is the market, because the market's gone up thousands of points over the last 4 or 5 days since hearing about it. And the strait is going to be opening. It's already partially opened. It's going to be opening up soon in full over the next day or two. And the market has gone wild, and oil has come tumbling down. Oil is at $73, $74.
3: Alex Gray was NSA chief of staff in President Trump's first administration.
5: Well, look, we're figuring out the details, obviously, and there are conflicting reports. But I think the key thing that I would focus on is that if President Trump looks at this a couple weeks from now and the Iranians behave exactly the way they have behaved for 47 years, he has one card to play above all else. That is the U.S. military's adjacency to Iran in the region.
3: Several general election matchups have been set following Tuesday's primaries. Alexandria Hoff has more.
6: The field is set in Georgia, where Republicans hope to flip Democratic Senator John Ossoff's seat, the president's 11th hour pick for that high-stakes battle. Republican Congressman Mike Collins has advanced in the runoff, defeating former college football coach Derek Dooley. President Trump reacting with, quote, "So happy for highly respected Congressman Mike Collins. I'll be doing big Trump rallies for Mike in Georgia." In the state's Republican runoff for governor, Trump backed Lieutenant Governor Burt Jones. He fell to billionaire healthcare executive Rick Jackson. Jackson will face off against Keisha Lance Bottoms in November. Now, in Alabama's GOP Senate runoff, it was a decisive victory for Trump-endorsed Congressman Barry Moore, who topped Navy SEAL Jared Hudson.
3: South Texas and parts of Louisiana being hit with flash flooding as more severe weather is on the way. Haley Meyer is in Lake Charles, Louisiana.
7: This is the first real chance of tropical activity we have for this Atlantic hurricane season. A potential tropical cyclone, all that means is it allows the National Hurricane Center to then issue tropical storm watches and warnings. Currently under a tropical storm warning right now here in Lake Charles. It extends from the Louisiana coast all the way towards the New Orleans area. Now, this isn't a guaranteed forecast that we'll be looking at tropical storm Arthur, which is the very first name of the Atlantic season.
3: The Texas governor sends a directive to state regulators regarding data centers. Robert Thornton has more.
8: As data centers continue to be a hot topic around the country and in Texas, Governor Greg Abbott has directed state regulators to see that residents are not stuck paying for expensive grid upgrades tied to the rapid expansion of such centers. Texas Scorecard and other outlets report that in a letter to the Public Utility Commission of Texas, and the Electric Reliability Council of Texas, the governor conveyed his concern. Brent Bennett of the Texas Public Policy Foundation says the intent of the governor's letter is good, but
9: there's a balance between, especially when it comes to public utilities like the grid and water.
3: Word in helping people.
10: They were supposed to be the anti-hate group. They were fomenting hate. They were funding violence.
3: Five suspects have been arrested for planning to attack people at the White House UFC event on Sunday. Christina Coleman has the latest.
11: One of the alleged motives was to target, quote, capitalist elites, billionaires, and politicians. Authorities also released photos of the weapons and the aerial maps the suspects plan to use. And as scary as all of this is, you got to give credit to President Trump. He did not appear fazed at all.
4: I haven't heard about it, no. But I watched, the attack that I watched were the fighters.
11: He's so calm, cool, and collected. Also, the feds are looking at 23 people in online chats as part of their ongoing investigation.
3: There's more news available online at AFN.net. 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I'm Rusty Pugh.
12: A wind advisory in effect for this afternoon for much of the area. Here's your forecast. Ravens on the surrounding tri-state area. Partly cloudy and windy today with a high of 88. For tonight, cloudy, showers and thunderstorms likely. Some storms could be severe with a low of 73. A few showers kick off the day tomorrow on Thursday. Otherwise, partly cloudy with a high 84. And partly cloudy Thursday night, low 62. Looking at it Friday, sunshine continues with a high of 84 degrees. Again, for today, partly cloudy and windy with a high of 88 with a chance of strong storms possible tonight.

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0: Here's today's word of encouragement from Mrs. Vicki Mutchler.
1: Just like Jesus, Philippians 2:5, let this mind be in you, which was also in Christ Jesus. We used to sing a kid's song called Be Like Jesus Shoes. It would be nice if it was as easy putting on a pair of shoes to be like Jesus. As Christians, that should be our desire to grow, to be more like Him every day. Can we actually have the character of our Heavenly Father? We know God shows sincere love for everyone and is consistently kind to even the ungrateful. Jesus is merciful, forgiving, and was glad to give, expecting nothing back in return. It is possible, I believe, to put on the Lord Jesus Christ, as it says in Romans 13:14. It is amazing that we as ordinary, marred pottery can live showing the love and actions of Jesus. Remember when, as children, we had difficulty putting on our own shoes and sometimes they ended up on the wrong feet? If I could get the shoes on the right feet, I guess I was a pretty smart kid. It was those socks that caused me trouble. Those bumps in my socks, I would tell my mother. And I did not like them. Today, they make seamless socks. That would have made my life easier. Let's be careful and put on Jesus today.
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1: 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One nation under God. From the pulpits of the Great Awakening to the battlefields of the Revolution, America's Christian heritage shaped our love of liberty, justice, and the dignity of every person made in God's image. 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May God bless you and keep you always.

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1: American Family News, I'm Steve Yee. Senate runoff results in the battleground state of Georgia shed light on President Trump's continued sway over the Republican Party. Kristen Goodwin has more.
2: President Trump backed Representative Mike Collins, winning the Republican nomination for Senate in Georgia, defeating former University of Tennessee football coach Derek Dooley, who earned the endorsement of Georgia Governor Brian Kemp. Collins, a second-term congressman, has called himself a MAGA warrior. He will face incumbent Democratic Senator John Ossoff in November, who has slammed President Trump, calling him a national embarrassment. Collins and Dooley were forced into a runoff last month after neither candidate secured more than half of the vote in the initial primary. Kristen Goodwin, Fox News.
1: President Trump has announced that a deal to end the war with Iran has been completed, but there's the catch. Alex Hogan from Tel Aviv, Israel, with the latest.
3: Hezbollah releasing a statement saying it believes that Iran will not sign a final deal until the IDF withdraws all of its troops from southern Lebanon, and Iran's foreign minister is commenting on this, saying that an end to the war includes an end to the occupation. Even President Trump called on Israeli Prime Minister Benjamin Netanyahu to be more responsible about the conflict.
4: Israel's fighting Hezbollah too long, and too many people are being killed. And you don't have to knock down an apartment house every time you're looking for somebody.
3: This deal has not officially been released, raising a lot of questions and concerns as to what is exactly in the agreement.
1: President Trump let loose another stinging rebuke of Israel and its conduct as a U.S. ally in the Iran war during a press conference at the G7 summit in France.
5: During a press conference at the G7 summit in a resort town in the French side of Lake Geneva, President Trump commented on Israel's bombing raid on an apartment complex in Beirut that was home to Hezbollah leaders.
4: Israel's fighting Hezbollah too long, and too many people are being killed. And you don't have to knock down an apartment house every time you're looking for somebody.
5: Then, seemingly out of left field, he proposed this idea.
4: And I suggested to Israel to let Syria take care of Hezbollah. Because to be honest with you, I think they'd do a better job of doing it.
5: But Gary Bauer of American Values says for months in Washington, people have been talking about an idea that has been floated by multiple countries, including Lebanon.
6: There has been going on for quite some time a conversation about whether elements in Syria, with the cooperation of the Lebanese government, could work together to take out Hezbollah.
5: Bauer says it solves certain issues. For one, Israel cannot go in and occupy parts of Lebanon in order to get Hezbollah out. That would end up turning the entire Lebanese population against Israel. But he says those discussions have been going on behind closed doors. Until now.
6: I think this is another example. The president often says too much, and then it opens him to these controversies.
5: Israel has not commented on the idea, but Prime Minister Benjamin Netanyahu has been resolutely against putting Israel's security into anyone else's hands. I'm Steve Jordahl.
1: A top Southern Poverty Law Center official is being accused of giving over $4 million in donor money to violent extremist groups instead of using that money to fight them back. Utah Senator Mike Lee says they're going back on their word in helping people.
7: They were supposed to be the anti-hate group. They were fomenting hate. They were funding violence.
1: Five suspects have been arrested for planning to attack people at the White House UFC event on Sunday. Christina Coleman has the latest.
8: One of the alleged motives was to target, quote, capitalist elites, billionaires, and politicians. Authorities also released photos of the weapons and the aerial maps the suspects planned to use. And as scary as all of this is, you got to give credit to President Trump. He did not appear fazed at all.
4: I haven't heard about it, no, but I watched the attack that I watched were the fighters.
8: So calm, cool, and collected. Also, the feds are looking at 23 people in online chats as part of their ongoing investigation.
1: 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I'm Rusty Pugh.
9: A wind advisory in effect for this afternoon for much of the area. Here's your forecast. Brandon's on the surrounding tri-state area. Partly cloudy and windy today with a high of 88. For tonight, cloudy, showers and thunderstorms likely. Some storms could be severe with a low of 73. A few showers kick off the day tomorrow on Thursday. Otherwise, partly cloudy with a high 84. And partly cloudy Thursday night, low 62. Looking at it Friday, sunshine continues with a high of 84 degrees. Again for today, partly cloudy and windy with a high of 88 with a chance of strong storms possible tonight.
10: 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Hosted by veteran ladies conference speaker and the editor of Christian Womanhood magazine, Mrs. Loretta Walker. The closer a woman's heart is to the heart of God, the better able she is to thrive in her relationships with others. In that spirit, here's the host of CW Today, Mrs. Loretta Walker.
11: I'm going to read you an article I wrote many years ago about being an alcoholic's child. Years ago, I was challenged by Marlene Evans to reflect on my growing up years to explain what it was like to be a daughter of an alcoholic. In no way is this article to hurt my family, but rather it is to help others in contact with those who have grown up in a troubled home. My feelings and memories are probably different and yet may be very similar to numerous others who came from this type of background. One prevalent thought that I remember as a child is that of being second to something. It didn't matter that as the youngest, I was very loved by my mother and siblings. I still recall thinking, my dad loves liquor better than he loves me. I remember times when I would hug his neck and ask him not to drink again because I knew it would hurt him. He would say, "You're being silly. A little drinking doesn't hurt anybody." Or he would just ignore me and go get drunk anyway. I remember wishing that my dad loved me enough to not drink. In my childish mind, I thought that if he loved me enough, he wouldn't care about booze. Another emotion I remember is being very ashamed of the fact that my dad was a drinker. Everybody in school would brag about their dads and say, "My dad does this," or "My dad does that." During those times, I would shrink from the discussion, even though I could have said good things about my dad, such as the fact that he drove a truck or he worked as a mechanic. The one big thing I knew and felt that probably everyone else in the class knew was that my dad had a drinking problem. This shame went into my teen years in not wanting my friends to see my dad. Even though my parents were divorced, at one point my dad rented an apartment across the street from the house we were renting. One day, a friend and I were walking down the street, and I saw Dad slightly weaving down the sidewalk with his head down. I knew he had been to the bar around the corner. Before I had to acknowledge to my friend that the man was my father, I grabbed her arm and slipped into an alley so Dad wouldn't embarrass me by recognizing me. Another daily problem with living with an alcoholic was the fear of what he would say. Alcoholic loosens one's lips and gives a person the courage to say and do things his sane mind would never allow him to say or do. The alcoholic doesn't even realize when sober what has been said or done while he was under the influence of liquor. Dad would hit my brothers, my sisters, and my mom. These fights and frays were frightening to me and kept me anxious about what was going to happen next. Even if an alcoholic is not violent, he will say with a slur things that are completely incoherent and often very hurtful. One day when I was in high school, Dad saw me on the street with one of my friends. He stopped his vehicle long enough to accuse me of having been in the hospital having an abortion. Now you can imagine the hurt. I wasn't a Christian at the time, but I knew I had been in the hospital for sickness not to have an abortion. To purposely keep your purity and then be falsely accused in front of a friend is very humiliating. I didn't get angry at him or even react. I simply tried to reason with him, which was like trying to reason with a bear. He drove away still upset with me, and who knows how long it was before he really believed the truth. A drinker can sit for hours and conjure up some pretty far-out thoughts. I believe something with which most every alcoholic family lives is poverty. It may not be extreme destitution, but I believe it is more difficult kind of poverty to live with than others. To me, it seemed that our poverty was self-inflicted. It seemed that my dad was drinking up the wages, leaving very little for a family with five children. Poverty that is brought on by sickness of a parent can be more easily accepted because the parent can't help it. If the parent is out trying to find a job or trying to keep any type of job, that is admirable. But a parent who drinks up his wages and moves from job to job because of his problem is very difficult to understand. This can and does bring a lot of resentment. How can a child understand the dependency on a liquid? How can a child understand one parent having what he wants while the other, along with the children, does without? These are a few of my feelings I experienced in my growing up years. Though these emotions were hurtful and left some scars, and may I tell you how excited I am about my background? I now see with my adult mind Romans 8:28 and the wonderful truth it contains, helping me to understand that God knew what he was doing in allowing me to grow up in my particular home. I'll share with you again some thoughts about being the child of an alcoholic tomorrow. Thank you for tuning in. Hope this is an encouragement. Maybe you could even share it with somebody else that grew up in an alcoholic's home. I'm sure we have a lot in common. Rejoice in the Lord always. And again, I say rejoice.
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0: 250 years ago, our founding fathers declared independence and built a nation on timeless truths. 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

0: I'm Brad Ford. A lot of people spend years doing the right things, saving consistently, contributing to their 401k, and trying to be responsible with their money. But as retirement gets closer, what we often see isn't a lack of effort, it's a lack of clarity around the details. Questions like, when should I take Social Security to get the most out of it? How much will taxes actually impact what I keep? And how do I turn what I've saved into income that lasts the rest of my life? Those are the kind of gaps that can make a big difference over time. So instead of adding more noise, we put together something simple, a complimentary retirement guide to help you think through those areas and help avoid some of the common mistakes that we see. Just text the word PLAN to 812-473-7700. That's PLAN to 812-473-7700, and we'll send it to you right away.
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1: From the heartfelt pages of What Do I Have to Lose? Losing My Way and Finding God's. Here's author and 11 to 1 host Janice Wolfe with today's uplifting devotion.
2: Day 37, committed to losing. Luke 9, 24, Matthew 4, 12 through 25. For whosoever will save his life shall lose it, but whosoever will lose his life for my sake, the same shall save it. Luke 9, 24. Apollumi is translated lose. Each of the four Gospels records in some way this concept of losing to save. Losing my life involves denying myself, taking up my cross, and following Christ. In a Sword of the Lord conference at our church, Dr. Shelton Smith asked this question and answered it with another question. How do you know if you're following Christ? Are you fishing for men? And

0: he, Jesus, saith unto them, Follow me, and I will make you fishers of men. Matthew 4:19. It makes sense. Jesus came to seek and to save the lost. If we follow Jesus, we will fish for men. After all, we are all fishing for something in this life. My favorite passage is Proverbs 6:21-23. Bind them continually upon thine heart, and tie them about thy neck. When thou goest, it shall lead thee. When thou sleepest, it shall keep thee. And when thou awakest, it shall talk with thee. For the commandment is a lamp, and the law is light, and reproofs of instruction are the way of life. I love the promises found in this passage. When I make the Word of God a priority, God's Word will lead me when I go, keep me when I sleep, and speak to me when I am awake. I have been consumed lately with the thought, is God leading me? Well, He promises He will. And it dawned on me recently exactly where He will lead, to some lost soul. In the beginning was the Word, and the Word was with God, and the Word was God. John 1:1. God's Word, the same as God's Son, will lead you to go to the lost, to pray for the lost, to minister to the lost, and to share the gospel with the lost. I must be committed to losing my life for Christ, to save my life for His work of getting the gospel to the lost. Lead me to some soul today. Oh, teach me, Lord, just what to say. Friends of mine are lost in sin and cannot find their way. Few there are who seem to care, and few there are who pray. Melt my heart and fill my life. Give me one soul today. William Houghton. We are all fishing for something. Money, fame, purpose, love, a good time. Follow Jesus, and He will make you fishers of men.
1: 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Losing My Way and Finding God's. 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

My name is Ken Schaefer from Larimore, North Dakota, and I've been honored to record a couple times here at Faith Music Missions. 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
1: American Family News, I'm Musty P. Senate runoff results in the battleground state of Georgia shed light on President Trump's continued sway over the Republican Party. Kristen Goodwin has more.
2: President Trump backed Representative Mike Collins, winning the Republican nomination for Senate in Georgia, defeating former University of Tennessee football coach Derek Dooley, who earned the endorsement of Georgia Governor Brian Kemp. Collins, a second-term congressman, has called himself a MAGA warrior. He will face incumbent Democratic Senator John Ossoff in November, who has slammed President Trump, calling him a national embarrassment. Collins and Dooley were forced into a runoff last month after neither candidate secured more than half of the vote in the initial primary. Kristen Goodwin, Fox News.
1: President Trump has announced that a deal to end the war with Iran has been completed, but there's the catch. Alex Hogan from Tel Aviv, Israel, with the latest.
3: Hezbollah releasing a statement saying it believes that Iran will not sign a final deal until the IDF withdraws all of its troops from southern Lebanon. And Iran's foreign minister is commenting on this, saying that an end to the war includes an end to the occupation. Even President Trump called on Israeli Prime Minister Benjamin Netanyahu to be more responsible about the conflict.
4: Israel's fighting Hezbollah too long, and too many people are being killed. And you don't have to knock down an apartment house every time you're looking for somebody.
3: This deal has not officially been released, raising a lot of questions and concerns as to what is exactly in the agreement.
1: President Trump let loose another stinging rebuke of Israel and its conduct as a U.S. ally in the Iran war during a press conference at the G7 summit in France.
5: During a press conference at the G7 summit in a resort town in the French side of Lake Geneva, President Trump commented on Israel's bombing raid on an apartment complex in Beirut that was home to Hezbollah leaders.
4: Israel's fighting Hezbollah too long, and too many people are being killed. And you don't have to knock down an apartment house every time you're looking for somebody.
5: Then, seemingly out of left field, he proposed this idea.
4: And I suggested to Israel to let Syria take care of Hezbollah. Because to be honest with you, I think they'd do a better job of doing it.
5: But Gary Bauer of American Values says for months in Washington, people have been talking about an idea that has been floated by multiple countries, including Lebanon.
6: There has been going on for quite some time a conversation about whether elements in Syria, with the cooperation of the Lebanese government, could work together to take out Hezbollah.
5: Bauer says it solves certain issues. For one, Israel cannot go in and occupy parts of Lebanon in order to get Hezbollah out. That would end up turning the entire Lebanese population against Israel. But he says those discussions have been going on behind closed doors. Until now.
6: I think this is another example. The president often says too much, and then it opens him to these controversies.
5: Israel has not commented on the idea, but Prime Minister Benjamin Netanyahu has been resolutely against putting Israel's security into anyone else's hands. I'm Steve Jordahl.
1: A top Southern Poverty Law Center official is being accused of giving over $4 million in donor money to violent extremist groups instead of using that money to fight them back. Utah Senator Mike Lee says they're going back on their word in helping people.
7: They were supposed to be the anti-hate group. They were fomenting hate. They were funding violence.
1: Five suspects have been arrested for planning to attack people at the White House UFC event on Sunday. Christina Coleman has the latest.
8: One of the alleged motives was to target, quote, capitalist elites, billionaires, and politicians. Authorities also released photos of the weapons and the aerial maps the suspects planned to use. And as scary as all of this is, you got to give credit to President Trump. He did not appear fazed at all.
4: I haven't heard about it, no, but I watched the attack that I watched were the fighters.
8: So calm, cool, and collected. Also, the feds are looking at 23 people in online chats as part of their ongoing investigation.
1: 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I'm Rusty Pugh.
9: A wind advisory in effect for this afternoon for much of the area. Here's your forecast. For Evansville and the surrounding tri-state area, partly cloudy and windy today with a high of 88. For tonight, cloudy, showers and thunderstorms likely. Some storms could be severe with a low of 73. A few showers kick off the day tomorrow on Thursday. Otherwise, partly cloudy with a high 84. And partly cloudy Thursday night, low 62. Looking at it Friday, sunshine continues with a high of 84 degrees. Again, for today, partly cloudy and windy with a high of 88 with a chance of strong storms possible tonight.
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11: One day God says, you better be ready to give an answer to everyone that asketh a reason of the hope that is within you. 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You better be ready to give an answer.
10: God has designed us to be relational beings who desire true friendship. 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Welcome to Daily in the Word. 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In our series, One Another, we will discover peaceful truths from the New Testament and learn about God's divine plan for cultivating healthy, godly relationships. And now, here's Dr. Paul Chappell with part one of a message called Compassion for One Another.
11: I heard about a woman who was visiting some friends of hers on a farm, and she looked out in the back of the farm and she saw a pig, and the pig was hobbling along. It actually had a wooden leg. And she said to the farmer, "What happened to the pig?" And she said, the farmer said, "Betsy's a wonderful pig. One night our house caught on fire and it oinked and oinked and oinked until we all ran out of the house, and the firemen came and turned and burned out and hosed out the fire, and the pig saved our life." And the woman said, "That is amazing. And that's really something." And the farmer continued, "That's not all. One day my youngest fell into the pond and the pig began to oink and oink until we heard and we came out and we rescued her from the pond and really just saved her life." And the lady said again, "That is amazing, but I still don't understand why the pig has a wooden leg." And the farmer said, "Well, when you have a pig that special, you don't want to eat him all at once." Now, some people just kind of show gratitude in phases. You know what I mean? They're nice, but they keep you guessing. They're nice, but you're not really sure what they think about you. Now, I want to speak to you this morning about not phased compassion, but true compassion. Someone has defined compassion as your hurt in my heart. Your hurt in my heart. The Bible tells us in verse 8, have compassion on one another. It means to feel. It means to see their need and to take the lead. It means to suffer with them. It means to identify with them. How many of you are thankful that Jesus had compassion on you and on me? He did not stay in heaven, but with a heart of love and compassion, he came down to this earth to meet our need. But I believe that God wants all of our hearts to be a heart of compassion. He wants all of us this morning to have compassion on one another. So I want you to notice in our outline as we begin this morning, the realm of compassion. The realm of compassion. Notice in verse 8, "Finally, be ye all of one mind, having compassion one of another." I want you to notice here there is to be a unified mindset, that it is God's will that the entire church have a mind of compassion. Have compassion one of another. Be ye all of one mind. Sometimes I see people in the Christian life and they sort of compartmentalize spiritual things. For example, one man said to me, "Well, I don't have the gift of gab, therefore I can't be really a good witness for Jesus Christ." The problem with that is Jesus didn't say to go into all the world and preach the gospel if you have the gift of gab. He's just told his whole church to witness. Sometimes people say, "Well, I don't have a lot of money, so I can't give." Jesus doesn't say, when you get a lot of money, give. He wants all of us to give at whatever level we begin with. That is not the matter. He wants all of us to be involved. And some people have even said to me, "I'm not the compassionate type. One guy said, I'm an engineer. I don't feel like other people feel. I see everything very logically. But God says, no, the realm of compassion is not just for those who feel real sensitive in their heart. The realm of compassion, everyone is to have compassion one on another. We're to be united in this sense. Philippians chapter 2 and verse number 2, fulfill ye my joy that ye be like-minded, having the same love, being of one accord, of one mind. Let nothing be done through strife or vainglory, but in lowliness of mind, let each esteem other better than himself. Now, God says, I want all of you to have this mind. I want all of you to have the mindset of compassion. It's something that is to be felt and known in the church. Years ago, during World War II, in fact, 10 days after the attack on Pearl Harbor, there was a city by the name of North Platte, Nebraska. And North Platte, Nebraska was a city that had a number of their young men, some of their husbands, were in something known as National Guard Company D. And so it had been told to the citizens of North Platte that their young men were going to be coming through on the train and that they would be passing through North Platte. And so a lot of the moms made little care packages and some of the wives made sandwiches and different things for the soldiers to come through. The only problem was as they waited at the train station and as they watched for those that were coming through, it was not Company D, it was not the Nebraska National Guard, it was the Kansas National Guard. And so off the train stepped all of these soldiers that were unknown to the mothers and to the daughters, and here they were coming through North Platte, and the moms stood there kind of nervously because they didn't recognize the soldiers, and finally one mom went up to a young soldier, and she handed him a care basket with a sandwich and some food, and she thanked him for going to war and serving our country. In fact, after that woman handed her sandwich and such, all the other ladies began to give their items to the soldiers passing through as well. Soon the town organized a canteen, an organization that would allow everyone to create sandwiches and care packages for the soldiers coming through. And in fact, for the next 4.5 years, the people of North Platte and surrounding communities every day came to the train station with sandwiches, cookies, cold drinks, hot coffee, magazines, all kinds of gifts. And sometimes they served as many as 8,000 soldiers in a given day. And in fact, over the course of this particular time, over the course of this World War II, until the last train arrived on April 1st, 1946, there were 6 million soldiers who came through North Platte, Nebraska, and received a care package from around 45,000 citizens who had gathered to encourage the troops. An amazing thought. One entire city given to a heart of compassion. Bob Green, who wrote a book entitled Once Upon a Town, speaking about North Platte and the canteen story, said that as he interviewed a few of the remaining soldiers that lived, men that had come through North Platte in the 1940s, he said, when I asked these men to tell me their remembrance of North Platte, they all had the same response. He said, all of them wept. All of them wept. Thinking back more than 50 years prior, those men, when they heard and when they remembered the name North Platte, and they recalled the kindness that someone showed to them at a difficult moment in their life, they wept as they remembered the love. And I want to tell you, my friend, the Bible says in the book of Jude, and of some have compassion making a difference. Compassion still makes a difference in people's lives. And we must have a unified mindset. And I wonder what would happen if everyone that came to Lancaster Baptist Church, and if you were to ask them 10 years later, what took place in your life there, if there wouldn't be a tear in the corner of the eye, and they would say, somebody cared for me there, somebody helped me there, somebody counseled me there. And what would happen if we had such a revival in Lancaster that men stopped drinking their booze and stopped watching their porn and stopped living in their sin? What would happen if men stopped living for self and started living for Jesus and started having a compassionate heart, and so that people coming through Lancaster would say, I felt the love of God in that city. I wasn't used and abused like other cities, but in that city, compassion made the difference. I want you to understand this is a mindset that God expects the church to live, and he wants all of us to have a mindset of compassion. It's a unified mindset, and it should be a loving mindset. Notice the Bible says here in this passage also in verse number 8, finally be all of one mind, having compassion on one another. Love as brethren, be pitiful, be courteous. God says, I want you to have a loving heart one for another. I want you to be pitiful. And some of you say, well, that's one thing I can be. I'm pitiful. Well, that's not what it means, all right? The word pitiful here means tender-hearted. Tender-hearted. You know, again, it's easy to see all the news and hear about all the problems and just say, look, leave me alone. I'm going to take care of my own. But God says, I want you to have a pitiful heart. I want you to have a heart that's concerned and that cares. I want you to be courteous and friendly. The realm of compassion. God says, I want all of you to have this mindset of compassion. When someone comes along your way, how can you help them? What is it that you can do to be a blessing to them? The mindset of compassion. But notice, secondly, not only do we see the realm, that's all of God's people, but notice, secondly, the reach of compassion. The reach of compassion. Now notice this in verse 9. Not rendering evil for evil or railing for railing, but contrariwise blessing, knowing that ye are thereunto called, that ye should inherit a blessing. Now I want you to see here, first of all, that we can reach out with compassion verbally. We can reach out verbally. The Bible tells us here in verse number 9 that we are to give blessing, not rendering evil for evil, but we are contrariwise to give a blessing, to give positive words. Now, this is interesting. The Greek word here is eulogia, from which we sometimes get the word eulogy. Sometimes you'll go to a funeral and they'll say, we'd like you to give the eulogy. What does that mean? They want you to give some words of blessing about the person that has gone on to eternity. They want you to share some eulogy, some blessing about that particular family or that particular person. And God says, I want your words to be a blessing. I want you to have compassion. And instead of always having the negative or the sarcastic, I want you to reach out verbally. Proverbs 25 and verse 11 says, a word fitly spoken is like apples of gold and pictures of silver. How many times have we heard stories about someone that just had the right word at the right time and it made the difference for someone? It caused them to keep on going on and to keep on striving. George Truett was the pastor of the First Baptist Church of Dallas, Texas. A great pastor for many years. It was the largest church in America. His heart, however, was broken during a hunting trip when he accidentally killed a dear friend on the hunting trip. His daughter, in fact, said that he never really laughed after that day. He always spoke and even preached with a broken heart. And Truett had a radio program, and on the radio program, he always closed the program by saying these words, "Be good to everybody because everybody is having a tough time. Be good to everybody because everybody is having a tough time." Let's say that together. Be good to everybody because everybody is having a tough time. God says, I want you to reach out verbally. And you cannot encourage the wrong person. I think about, I'm just the pastor of one church. I think about during a course of a week, some of the things we hear and some of the hurts and some of the hospitalizations and some of the difficulties people experience. Everybody, people on your row today need a good word. They need a blessing. They need a eulogia. They need someone to encourage them. We can reach out verbally. We can reach out with peaceful words. Look at the Bible says in verse 10, for he that will love life and see good days, let him refrain his tongue from evil and his lips that they speak no guile. Let him eschew evil and do good. Let him seek peace and ensue it. God says, I want you to seek peace with others. And our word should bring peace in relationship. Look in your notes there at Romans chapter 12 and verse 18. The Bible says, if it be possible, as much as lieth in you, live peaceably with all men. Let's read that verse together, shall we? Ready, begin. If it be possible, as much as lieth in you. Now notice that phrase, as much as lieth in you. That means sometimes we have to really try. How many of you have somebody where you work and they just always got their issue and they're always yickety-yackety and they're always mad about something? And the Bible says, listen, I want you to be different.
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1: I'm Brad Ford. 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
4: I started out to win this race, to serve the Lord, and to look upon His face.

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0: Oh, I love you.
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1: American Family News, I'm Rusty Pugh. Senate runoff results in the battleground state of Georgia shed light on President Trump's continued sway over the Republican Party. Kristen Goodwin has more.
2: President Trump backed Representative Mike Collins, winning the Republican nomination for Senate in Georgia, defeating former University of Tennessee football coach Derek Dooley, who earned the endorsement of Georgia Governor Brian Kemp. Collins, a second-term congressman, has called himself a MAGA warrior. He will face incumbent Democratic Senator John Ossoff in November, who has slammed President Trump, calling him a national embarrassment. Collins and Dooley were forced into a runoff last month after neither candidate secured more than half of the vote in the initial primary. Kristen Goodwin, Fox News.
1: President Trump has announced that a deal to end the war with Iran has been completed, but there's the catch. Alex Hogan from Tel Aviv, Israel, with the latest.
3: Hezbollah releasing a statement saying it believes that Iran will not sign a final deal until the IDF withdraws all of its troops from southern Lebanon. And Iran's foreign minister is commenting on this, saying that an end to the war includes an end to the occupation. Even President Trump called on Israeli Prime Minister Benjamin Netanyahu to be more responsible about the conflict.
4: Israel's fighting Hezbollah too long, and too many people are being killed. And you don't have to knock down an apartment house every time you're looking for somebody.
3: This deal has not officially been released, raising a lot of questions and concerns as to what is exactly in the agreement.
1: President Trump let loose another stinging rebuke of Israel and its conduct as a U.S. ally in the Iran war during a press conference at the G7 summit in France.
5: During a press conference at the G7 summit in a resort town in the French side of Lake Geneva, President Trump commented on Israel's bombing raid on an apartment complex in Beirut that was home to Hezbollah leaders.
4: Israel's fighting Hezbollah too long, and too many people are being killed. And you don't have to knock down an apartment house every time you're looking for somebody.
5: Then, seemingly out of left field, he proposed this idea.
4: And I suggested to Israel to let Syria take care of Hezbollah. Because to be honest with you, I think they'd do a better job of doing it.
5: But Gary Bauer of American Values says for months in Washington, people have been talking about an idea that has been floated by multiple countries, including Lebanon.
6: There has been going on for quite some time a conversation about whether elements in Syria, with the cooperation of the Lebanese government, could work together to take out Hezbollah.
5: Bauer says it solves certain issues. For one, Israel cannot go in and occupy parts of Lebanon in order to get Hezbollah out. That would end up turning the entire Lebanese population against Israel. But he says those discussions have been going on behind closed doors. Until now.
6: I think this is another example. The president often says too much, and then it opens him to these controversies.
5: Israel has not commented on the idea, but Prime Minister Benjamin Netanyahu has been resolutely against putting Israel's security into anyone else's hands. I'm Steve Jordahl.
1: A top Southern Poverty Law Center official is being accused of giving over $4 million in donor money to violent extremist groups instead of using that money to fight them back. Utah Senator Mike Lee says they're going back on their word in helping people.
7: They were supposed to be the anti-hate group. They were fomenting hate. They were funding violence.
1: Five suspects have been arrested for planning to attack people at the White House UFC event on Sunday. Christina Coleman has the latest.
8: One of the alleged motives was to target, quote, capitalist elites, billionaires, and politicians. Authorities also released photos of the weapons and the aerial maps the suspects planned to use. And as scary as all of this is, you got to give credit to President Trump. He did not appear fazed at all.
4: I haven't heard about it, no. But I watched the attack that I watched were the fighters.
8: So calm, cool, and collected. Also, the feds are looking at 23 people in online chats as part of their ongoing investigation.
1: 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I'm Rusty Pugh.
9: A wind advisory in effect for this afternoon for much of the area. Here's your forecast. For Evansville and the surrounding tri-state area, partly cloudy and windy today with a high of 88. For tonight, cloudy, showers and thunderstorms likely. Some storms could be severe with a low of 73. A few showers kick off today, tomorrow on Thursday. Otherwise, partly cloudy with a high 84. And partly cloudy Thursday night, low 62. Looking at it Friday, sunshine continues with a high of 84 degrees. Again, for today, partly cloudy and windy with a high of 88 with a chance of strong storms possible tonight.
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0: Hello, and welcome to the Always Abounding broadcast with Pastor Joey Pearson, a ministry of Maranatha Baptist Church in Newburgh, Indiana. It is our desire that this broadcast will encourage and strengthen you for your ministry unto the Lord Jesus Christ. Please follow along now as we open up the Bible and share a thought on how we can be found always abounding in the work of the Lord.
1: Hello again, dear listening audience. 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This is the Always Abounding Broadcast, a ministry of Maranatha Baptist Church in Newburgh, Indiana. And speaking of our church, we are having Vacation Bible School this week from 6 to 8:30 p.m. Monday through Thursday. And you're more than welcome to bring your child, grades 1st through 6th. With that, there is no midweek Bible study tonight at our church, so I hope you'll make note of that, but VBS continues, and we are having a great time so far. Now, to the program, the text this week is Luke chapter 6, verses 1 through 11. For today, we'll read verses 1 through 5, and we'll pick it up where we left off yesterday. The Bible says in Luke chapter 6, 1 through 5, "And it came to pass on the second Sabbath after the first that he went through the cornfields, and his disciples plucked the ears of corn and did eat, rubbing them in their hands. And certain of the Pharisees said unto them, Why do ye that which is not lawful to do on the Sabbath days? And Jesus answering them said, Have ye not read so much as this, what David did when himself was an hungered, and they which were with him, how he went into the house of God and did take and eat the showbread and gave also to them that were with him, which is it not lawful to eat but for the priests alone? And he said unto them that the Son of Man is Lord also on the Sabbath." So if you recall from yesterday, Jesus criticizes the criticism of the Pharisees and uses this as an opportunity to teach them a few things. And one of the lessons was to remind them of a biblical precedent. Instead of arguing with them, he focuses the Pharisees' attention on what was recorded in 1 Samuel 21, verses 1 through 6. You see, David was fleeing Saul when he and his men were starving, and David went into the tabernacle and he ate the showbread, which was restricted to the priests. And the point Jesus was making is that David and his men, they had not violated the law because of what was known as the law of necessity. All right, they were in the service of the Lord, so they were legally allowed to obtain sustenance to those in the service to God. And by the way, serving God brings about some wonderful privileges, don't you think? The teaching moment was also to establish Jesus's lordship. Jesus is essentially saying that it is he who's in charge on the Sabbath, not the Pharisees. His disciples were allowed to glean the corn because they were in the service of the Lord and because Jesus said they could. Jesus was not violating the law. He was simply interpreting and correctly applying the law. Mark 2:27, "And he said unto them, The Sabbath was made for man and not the man for the Sabbath." Now, we come to Luke chapter 6, verses 6 through 7, and we shift gears a tad. The Bible says in Luke chapter 6, verses 6 through 7, "And it came to pass also on another Sabbath that he entered into the synagogue and taught. And there was a man whose right hand was withered, and the scribes and Pharisees watched him, whether he would heal on the Sabbath day, that they might find an accusation against him." So in this passage, there is a declaration in the synagogue. As Jesus goes into the synagogue, the Pharisees, of course, are watching him closely, hoping to have a chance to make an accusation again, right? Always trying to fault find. And in verse 6, we see the man with the withered hand in the synagogue.

0: of the day scare you. You just keep pressing forward for Jesus. Keep doing your best. Keep trusting him. Don't worry about the haters, okay? Let them hate. You just keep going forward, amen? We'll stop here today. We'll have more tomorrow. Have a great evening.
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2: Praise the Lord for another week of His goodness and mercy. What seems to be the theme of our world today? Fear, uncertainty, anxiety, restlessness. Yes, no doubt these feelings are real. Yes, no doubt we are living in strange and trying times. But my dear friend, as Christians, we have a different outlook because we have a different solution. Let me remind you of some of the last words of Moses as he charged Joshua as they were about to enter the promised land. Deuteronomy chapter 31, verse 7 and 8. And Moses called unto Joshua and said unto him in the sight of all Israel, "Be strong and of a good courage, for thou must go with this people to the land which the Lord hath sworn unto their fathers to give them, and thou shalt cause them to inherit it. And the Lord, He it is that doth go before thee. He will be with thee. He will not fail thee, neither forsake thee. Fear not, neither be dismayed." I echo these same words to us today. Yes, there are a lot of unknowns. Yes, there are things that can make you fearful. Yes, there are things that can get you down. But always remember, dear listener, the Lord, He it is that doth go before thee. He will not fail thee, neither forsake thee. The same God that helped Joshua and Israel conquer Canaan is the same God that's for us today. For we as Christians, remember this, things aren't falling apart, things are falling in place. God is where He's always been, and that's on His throne in heaven. So in a world of fear, have faith. And know that you can never go wrong by putting all your hope, all your trust, and all your future in the hands of Almighty God. If you're looking for an old-fashioned King James Bible preaching, soul-winning, independent Baptist church, then look no further. 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Now, let's take a few moments and look into the Word of God. This week, we're finishing out our Bible study on the series of the armor of God. We've been talking about the last aspect of our armor as a Christian, and that is our fuel source. And we see that in verse 18, praying always with all prayer and supplication in the Spirit, and watching thereunto with all perseverance and supplication for all saints. How important it is as Christians that we let God know how much that we need Him. Amen? Now, what we see here today is that we're to pray with all perseverance. That's an interesting word. In fact, if you study that word in the Bible, it's the only place that it's found. And it means to be persistent or to have persistency. If you have children, they best illustrate perseverance when they want something. I mean, listen, if a kid gets something on their mind, they're going to keep bugging you. They're going to keep, mamas tugging on you and trying to get your attention. So, you know what? They're persistent until they get an answer from you. Amen? Listen to me. God's our Heavenly Father, and we also ought to be persistent when it comes to letting God know how much we need Him. By the way, you're never bugging God, amen? In fact, He loves it when His children consistently come to Him and with perseverance let Him know their needs. In Luke chapter 11, this is the parallel passage there in the Sermon on the Mount where Jesus was teaching His disciples how to pray. And an account here of the Lord's Prayer, if you will. And at the end of this prayer, we see Jesus taught His disciples a parable about the friend who showed importunity. Let me read a few verses to you here. Luke chapter 11, beginning in verse 5. "And He said unto them, Which of you shall have a friend, and shall go unto him at midnight, and say unto him, Friend, lend me 3 loaves. For a friend of mine in his journey has come to me, and I have nothing to set before him. And he from within shall answer and say, Trouble me not. The door is now shut, and my children are with me in bed. I cannot rise and give thee. I say unto you, though he will not rise and give him because he is his friend, yet because of his importunity he will rise and give him as many as he needeth. And I say unto you, ask, and it shall be given you. Seek, and ye shall find. Knock, and it shall be opened unto you. For everyone that asketh, receiveth, and he that seeketh, findeth, and to him that knocketh, it shall be open. Listen, what a wonderful illustration of, as Christians, our attitude ought to be that of prayer. Listen to me, folks, God's time's not our time. Amen. God sees things from a better and bigger point of view. And the old saying, sometimes you can't see the forest from the trees. And sometimes we get so concerned about what's right in front of us that we don't see the big picture. Well, guess what? God does. Amen. And he knows, when the right time is for something. And you know what we've got to do as Christians? Keep going back to God. Keep showing importunity. And you know what? Again, it just shows God how much that we need him. And then Jesus says, ask and it shall be given you, seek and ye shall find, knock and it shall be opened unto you. I've recently talked about before how that sometimes you'll hear Christians say, well, you know what, God just closed the door. And you know what? They hit an obstacle. They hit something that stops them. And they think, well, you know, that's all there is to do. There's nothing more I can do. Well, did you hear what that verse said? Knock and it shall be opened to you. You know, sometimes God on purpose shuts a door so we can, he tests this idea of importunity in our life. Listen, if God doesn't, if the door seems to be closed, start beating on it. Amen. Now, eventually God's either going to open it and answer that prayer, or God's going to do like he said to Paul, saying, you know what? I'm not going to answer that. Stop asking, but my grace is sufficient. But either way, listen, keep knocking. Amen. And we need to be perseverant when it comes to this idea of prayer. Again, why is it? Because we need to be dependent upon God. Now, the devil wants you to think that you can do it in your flesh. The devil wants you to think you don't need God's help. Let me say this. Nothing can be further from the truth. You will not be successful in this battle we're all fighting if you're not dependent upon the Lord. So you know what? Pray with perseverance. Amen? And pray with importunity. And if you'll have this type of attitude, you'll be amazed at what God will do. Well, that's all for today. Thanks for listening to the White River Broadcast, flowing to you from the White River Baptist Church of Princeton, Indiana.
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3: Score and 7 years ago, our fathers brought forth upon this continent a new nation, conceived in liberty and dedicated to the proposition that all men are created equal. We here highly resolve that this nation under God shall have a new birth of freedom, and that government of the people, by the people, and for the people shall not perish from the earth.

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1: American Family News, I'm Robert Thornton. Senior U.S. officials dictated the memorandum of understanding between the U.S. and Iran to journalists today after days of suspense. The official spoke on condition of anonymity ahead of the formal signing ceremony set for Friday. According to officials, the draft agreement includes a new minimum standard for downblending of highly enriched uranium and has provisions to ensure the territorial integrity of Lebanon after Israel's latest attacks against Hezbollah in Lebanese territory. Speaking at the G7 summit in France, President Trump claimed talks about how to remove Iran's nuclear stockpiles will begin immediately.
2: Nobody can get it, so it's not important that we do it quickly, but we could do it fairly quickly. When we have a chance, we'll do it. But in the meantime, we have cameras on every inch of it. Nobody can do it, and if they do, we'll hit them with Patriots, that's all.
1: Iran has claimed its nuclear program is for peaceful purposes and has promised not to build a nuclear weapon. Jonathan Tobin is editor-in-chief of the Jewish News Syndicate, and he joined Washington Watch to talk about the deal. He said, "We will see how the U.S. reacts when Iran violates the deal."
3: The United States, the Trump administration, is doing a very good job of amplifying Iran's PR. Of course, we don't trust that Iran, you know, its word when it says, "Oh, we won." But by keeping the term secret as long as they have, by making it clear, the president saying he has no intention of starting the war again, and by saying, as he has, well, Iran has promised not to have a nuclear weapon, therefore we've achieved our objective, he's giving every indication that Iran has one.
1: Tobin said it looks like President Trump is backing down.
3: We understand President Trump was under a lot of pressure due to higher gas prices, that this was political pressure, that he wanted the war to be over. He didn't want a long war. He didn't, even though there were reasons to believe that the U.S. blockade on Iran was doing far more damage to Iran than Iran could do to the rest of the world. He was acting, his negotiators, Steve Witkoff, his envoy, his advisor and son-in-law, Jared Kushner, they appeared to be acting as if they took the premise that they wanted a deal under virtually any circumstances.
1: An author and commentator supports Israel's position when it comes to supporting the U.S.-Iran agreement. More from AFN's Chad Groening.
4: On Friday, Vice President J.D. Vance will lead the U.S. delegation and sign a memorandum of understanding with Iran, brokered mainly by Pakistan. It calls for a simultaneous lifting of Iran's closure of the Strait of Hormuz and the U.S. blockade of Iran's ports. But a potential fly in the ointment is Israeli Prime Minister Benjamin Netanyahu, who says that Israel will keep forces in Lebanon despite the U.S.-Iran deal. Dan Berwamy is an author and commentator and recent guest on Jenna Ellis in the Morning on American Family Radio.
5: I side with the Israeli position because Iran is not a regime that you can expect them to behave, because we're talking about a theological regime that believes chaos precedes the return of their savior, their Messiah, al-Mahdi.
4: Berwamy believes that President Trump cares about short-term gains.
5: President Trump is kicking the can down the road. You end up empowering the same force that will come back. President Trump is focusing on the market. As we are stepping into an election season, he doesn't want his base to be angry, the gas prices, all of that. But what about the bigger picture? What about empowering the same forces?
1: Farther inland over southeastern Texas and southwestern Louisiana through tonight. Fox Weather says the maximum rain zone is expected to form just north of New Orleans, stretching across southern Mississippi and cutting directly into western and central Alabama. Some tornadoes are possible through tomorrow from the upper Texas coast into south Louisiana, parts of Mississippi, Alabama, and the western Florida panhandle. The Midwest is under the threat for storms as watches are in effect for parts of the region, as a level 4 out of 5 risk for severe storms exists for parts of Illinois and Indiana. Tornadoes, damaging winds, and large hail are all possible. 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
6: A wind advisory in effect for this afternoon for much of the area. Here's your forecast. For Evansville and the surrounding tri-state area, partly cloudy and windy today with a high of 88. For tonight, cloudy, showers and thunderstorms likely. Some storms could be severe with a low of 73. A few showers kick off the day tomorrow on Thursday. Otherwise, partly cloudy with a high 84. And partly cloudy Thursday night, low 62. Looking into Friday, sunshine continues with a high of 84 degrees. Again, for today, partly cloudy and windy with a high of 88 with a chance of strong storms possible tonight.
7: And you're listening to Riverside Drive. I'm Dan Wolf. Thank you for joining me today. And it has been an interesting day here in the tri-state. I'm looking out the window now, and I see some dark skies a-coming. And the winds were blowing earlier, as he said. And it's just that time of year where we get random rain and wind. But thanks for tuning in today. We are celebrating America's 250th birthday, and we are so excited about that. We're playing a lot more patriotic songs and songs about America in our playlist than we normally do. And I think you will, I know you're enjoying it. And so we're going to get started with Stephen Nichols and family. God bless America.

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Everyone's on top side all the time. No worries, no troubles. Just going about your daily life singing Kumbaya. No, it's not you? Okay. We all get in spots where we get overwhelmed. We all get come to times when everything is just overwhelming. But let the love of God overwhelm you during those times. You're listening to Riverside Drive. I'm Dan Wolf. The Daughtrys are next. Hey, here's a good way to be overwhelmed in God's word.

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11: You're listening to Riverside Drive. I'm Dan Wolf. Thank you for tuning in today. I hope you're having a great day. And we are like flat in the middle of summer. It's crazy, isn't it? Where has this whole year gone? Is it June? It's like middle of June, right? Isn't that like the just about it? It's about halfway through the year. Oy. As they say, oy vey, in some cultures. But, hey, thank you for tuning in and being a part of the broadcast today. And In God We Still Trust is coming up. And so, again, this is another one of those patriotic songs. And a phrase that was added into our Pledge of Allegiance, but was also one of those phrases that has become our national motto, and I like it.

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1: You're listening to Riverside Drive. I'm Dan Wolf. Thank you so much for tuning in. Well, it's so exciting to see people who have come here from other countries and how they're responding to America. One wrote yesterday on social media, the United States was the best choice for this World Cup. All the stadiums are top-notch, infrastructure on another level, welcoming people. And the craziest thing is that they only used what they already had without billions in embezzlement or slave labor. They badmouth it for ideological reasons, but it's truly the best country in the world. Yep. These folks are coming over here realizing that what they've been hearing from the media, the badmouthing of America, it just is not true. And other countries, in order to host a World Cup, have to build all these things. And like this person said, sometimes use slave labor to do it. I like what Vivek Ramaswamy said. There's no British dream, no Canadian dream, no Chinese dream. The American dream is what makes American exceptionalism possible, and we shouldn't apologize for it. Boy, that's the fact. There's no country like America, and we should be proud of that. I'm dismayed when I see surveys that say

75% of Democrats are not proud of America. What a shame. What a shame. You're believing the wrong people. And we have, our land is beautiful, our country is beautiful, our freedom's beautiful, our liberty's beautiful. There's so much good. Do we have our issues and problems? Yes, we do. Because we have people. And wherever there's people, there's going to be problems. And Faith Music Radio is one of those places we're trying to help people. We're trying to give the gospel to people. We're trying to get people saved and then get them to grow in the Lord. Kevin and Charlotte Birdsong asked this question: who will go to America?

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1: 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May God bless you and keep you always.

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1: 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Coming up next, we've got the Vandenbergs, What Faith Does.

Oh, that's what we need, our land to be healed. There's so much division and strife, and, you know, a lot of strife and division comes because we don't give people the benefit of the doubt. We believe the worst in people. We don't believe the best in people. We believe something, if we hear something bad about somebody, it must be true. I just had a friend recently pass away. He was a great man. I knew him well. And somebody on social media wrote a negative remark about him because of a letter that they saw one time about one thing that they said he did. This man did so much good for so many people. What was said in the letter was a lie, but it's amazing how we will believe one thing because it fits our worldview and what we're thinking instead of believing the truth about a situation. We all have to be careful about that. But you know what? Sometimes we can't find the answer. Sometimes it's like, what do we do? Lord, how do we get through this? Well, when answers aren't enough, there is Jesus. Here's Maria Kaminsky.

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1: American Family News, I'm Robert Thornton. Senior U.S. officials dictated the memorandum of understanding between the U.S. and Iran to journalists today after days of suspense. The official spoke on condition of anonymity ahead of the formal signing ceremony set for Friday. According to officials, the draft agreement includes a new minimum standard for downblending of highly enriched uranium and has provisions to ensure the territorial integrity of Lebanon after Israel's latest attacks against Hezbollah in Lebanese territory. Speaking at the G7 summit in France, President Trump claimed talks about how to remove Iran's nuclear stockpiles will begin immediately.
2: Nobody can get it, so it's not important that we do it quickly, but we could do it fairly quickly. When we have a chance, we'll do it. But in the meantime, we have cameras on every inch of it. Nobody can do it, and if they do, we'll hit them with Patriots, that's all.
1: Iran has claimed its nuclear program is for peaceful purposes and has promised not to build a nuclear weapon. Jonathan Tobin is editor-in-chief of the Jewish News Syndicate, and he joined Washington Watch to talk about the deal. He said, "We will see how the U.S. reacts when Iran violates the deal."
3: The United States, the Trump administration, is doing a very good job of amplifying Iran's PR. Of course, we don't trust that Iran, you know, its word when it says, "Oh, we won." But by keeping the term secret as long as they have, by making it clear, the president saying he has no intention of starting the war again, and by saying, as he has, well, Iran has promised not to have a nuclear weapon, therefore we've achieved our objective, he's giving every indication that Iran has one.
1: Tobin said it looks like President Trump is backing down.
3: We understand President Trump was under a lot of pressure due to higher gas prices, that this was political pressure, that he wanted the war to be over. He didn't want a long war. He didn't, even though there were reasons to believe that the U.S. blockade on Iran was doing far more damage to Iran than Iran could do to the rest of the world. He was acting, his negotiators, Steve Witkoff, his envoy, his advisor and son-in-law, Jared Kushner, they appeared to be acting as if they took the premise that they wanted a deal under virtually any circumstances.
1: An author and commentator supports Israel's position when it comes to supporting the U.S.-Iran agreement. More from AFN's Chad Groening.
4: On Friday, Vice President J.D. Vance will lead the U.S. delegation and sign a memorandum of understanding with Iran, brokered mainly by Pakistan. It calls for a simultaneous lifting of Iran's closure of the Strait of Hormuz and the U.S. blockade of Iran's ports. But a potential fly in the ointment is Israeli Prime Minister Benjamin Netanyahu, who says that Israel will keep forces in Lebanon despite the U.S.-Iran deal. Dan Berwamy is an author and commentator and recent guest on Jenna Ellis in the Morning on American Family Radio.
5: I side with the Israeli position because Iran is not a regime that you can expect them to behave, because we're talking about a theological regime that believes chaos precedes the return of their savior, their Messiah, al-Mahdi.
4: Berwamy believes that President Trump cares about short-term gains.
5: President Trump is kicking the can down the road. You end up empowering the same force that will come back. President Trump is focusing on the market. As we are stepping into an election season, he doesn't want his base to be angry, the gas prices, all of that. But what about the bigger picture? What about empowering the same forces?
1: Farther inland over southeastern Texas and southwestern Louisiana through tonight. Fox Weather says the maximum rain zone is expected to form just north of New Orleans, stretching across southern Mississippi and cutting directly into western and central Alabama. Some tornadoes are possible through tomorrow from the upper Texas coast into south Louisiana, parts of Mississippi, Alabama, and the western Florida panhandle. The Midwest is under the threat for storms as watches are in effect for parts of the region, as a level 4 out of 5 risk for severe storms exists for parts of Illinois and Indiana. Tornadoes, damaging winds, and large hail are all possible. See more news at AFN.net.
6: A wind advisory in effect for this afternoon for much of the area. Here's your forecast. Ravens on the surrounding tri-state area. Partly cloudy and windy today with a high of 88. For tonight, cloudy, showers and thunderstorms likely. Some storms could be severe with a low of 73. A few showers kick off the day tomorrow on Thursday. Otherwise, partly cloudy with a high 84. And partly cloudy Thursday night, low 62. Looking at it Friday, sunshine continues with a high of 84 degrees. Again, for today, partly cloudy and windy with a high of 88 with a chance of strong storms possible tonight.
7: You're listening to Riverside Drive. I'm Dan Wolf. Thank you for tuning in today. I hope you are having a wonderful, wonderful day. It's the weather is kind of sketchy for tonight, as you just heard. So be cautious, be careful when you're out and about. Coming up next, we've got a song brand new, 2025. This is two families get together, and the Robinson and Lyons families. It's a great song. It's called Nothing But Good.

That was a Felix Trio with Still. Coming up next, we've got Golden State singing Turn the Tide. This is a powerful, powerful song. If you have not heard this song, you will enjoy it. The lady that wrote it was a dear friend of our family, and she did such a great job on this song. And Turn the Tide.

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1: You're listening to Riverside Drive. I'm Dan Wolf. Thank you so much for tuning in. Well, so often, we talked about this earlier on the show today, the people's own prejudices and preconceived notions and biases come into full display. If they hear a negative thing about somebody they don't like, oh boy, then they're all over it. They don't even give it a chance, a person a chance for their side of the story. It's always, oh, it's got to be that. Case in point, Chicago Mayor Brandon Johnson rushed to blame racism against black Americans for a burning cross that was found in Grant Park, calling it a painful reminder of how hatred towards black Americans still permeates in our society. The truth? The perpetrator was Merlin Liu, a 21-year-old Asian University of Illinois Chicago student and vocal anti-Trump leftist. He admitted to the act as a protest against the Trump MAGA movement and even placed a MAGA hat on the cross. Yet another hate crime narrative instantly collapses. Instead of waiting for facts, Johnson pushed the usual racial grievance script. And that's, you know, oh, it's a burning cross. It's got to be racism. No. Why don't you wait and get the story? Get the facts. It had nothing to do with racism. It was a terrorist act against President Trump and us, people who voted for him. So we all have to learn to dial back the rhetoric. As soon as we hear something, wait, make sure, double check. Don't jump to conclusions. Give the benefit of the doubt. God, please, please bless America.

Oh, that's a great truth and a fun song from Kevin and Charlotte Birdsong. Coming up, one of my favorites, Kathy Flores, Amazing Grace, My Chains Are Gone. 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

250 years ago, our founding fathers declared independence and built a nation on timeless truths. One nation under God. From the pulpits of the Great Awakening to the battlefields of the Revolution, America's Christian heritage shaped our love of liberty, justice, and the dignity of every person made in God's image. 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Happy 250th birthday, America. May God bless you and keep you always.

That's a fun song called Born on the 4th of July. Here's Cecily Hamilton and friends now. I am the Water. 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
1: 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I'm Dan Wolf. 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And the Midwest and South came out on top once again. Indiana earning the number one spot, where a medium-priced home of $295,000 costs about 28% of the typical household income, just under the 30% threshold experts consider affordable. Well, congratulations to Governor Braun and our legislators who worked hard on helping Indiana stay affordable.

A volunteer for Jesus. That's great. Cecily Hamilton and friends. And you know what? A lot of people feel like, well, if God ever called me, I'd do it. Well, if you see a need, maybe you want to volunteer. You don't have to be called. Now, to pastor, I think you have to be called, but to serve, just got to volunteer. Volunteer. That's a great song. Well, you may have heard the hubbub out of San Francisco. San Francisco Giants pitcher Landon Rope and two others wrote the Bible verses Genesis 9, 12 through 19 on his hat while his team celebrated Pride Night. When speaking to media postgame, he emphasized the rainbow was a Christian symbol and said that the message was meant to point people to, quote, God's covenant and the promise that he makes to us, end quote. Then he went on to say, there's no hate at all. It's just what I stand for and what I stand in. I believe in God. Good for him. There's a couple other pitchers that did that, and of course, the league came out and said they could possibly fine them $10,000 apiece. You've got a conservative Christian actor saying, if they get fined, I'll pay the fine. You have J.D. Vance saying, we don't have to do this anymore. President Trump got elected. We don't have to do this anymore. So I appreciate those pitchers and standing for God, and not, they don't want to be forced to promote something that they feel is wrong. And I think that was a good way to do it. Just add a Bible verse to the rainbow, and there you have it. All right, enough of that. Thank you so much for tuning in. I hope you have a wonderful evening. It's Wednesday, church night, prayer time, Bible study, and also probably a kids program somewhere where you go to church. Be there and have a blessed night. God bless you, and remember, God loves you, whether you like it or not.

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1: For American Family News, I'm Robert Thornton. President Donald Trump says U.S. airstrikes could resume in Iran if a final nuclear deal is not reached. Here's Fox's Jared Halpern.
2: Asked what guarantees there are that Iran will abide by commitments made about its nuclear program, President Trump said,
3: I let him know. I said, look, if you don't adhere to the agreement, I don't want to do that, but we're going to bomb the hell out of you. And I don't think that they're going to veer from the agreement.
2: At a news conference at the G7 in France, the president conceded a final agreement negotiated over the next 60 days could still fall apart. The Memorandum of Understanding requires Iran to allow toll-free passage of the Strait of Hormuz in exchange for the U.S. waiving but not lifting sanctions on Iranian oil sales. In Washington, Jared Halpern, Fox News.
1: An Iranian-born national defense analyst says the Iranian regime has no choice but to come to the negotiating table. More from AFN's Chad Groening.
4: On Friday in Geneva, Switzerland, Vice President J.D. Vance is scheduled to sign the Memorandum of Understanding to end nearly 4 months of war. It will mean the immediate reopening of the Strait of Hormuz and the lifting of the U.S. naval blockade. Retired Army Lieutenant Colonel Sargis Sangeri was born in Iran and has a unique perspective on the region.
5: This Memorandum of Understanding is what we have agreed upon, and we're trying to get to a negotiated peace. Iran has no choice but have to come to the table. You're talking about $500 million a day that they're losing. It's not a small chunk of change, especially if you're looking at 92 million people in Iran, and you get to feed them at least three meals a day at a minimum. So that economy has no choice but to be able to sustain itself.
4: And Sangeri insists this has never been about regime change.
5: It was to get rid of their nuclear weapon capabilities, to get rid of their ballistic capabilities, to be able to limit them being able to support their proxies, and that's exactly what we're working for. I compare regime change concept to people who say, fire the coach that is coaching our team. Okay, who am I going to replace them with? You have 92 million Iranians. Well, you're going to go find somebody from an older regime, bring them over there and say, here, go manage 92 million people. Reality needs to match what you have on the ground. And the fact is this. Our intent was never regime change.
4: I'm Chad Groening.
1: U.S. stocks were slipping earlier after the Federal Reserve kept its key rate unchanged today, as almost half of the central bank's policymakers said they could support a rate hike later in the year. An unexpectedly aggressive outcome that would disappoint President Trump and suggest heightened concerns about persistent inflation. A judge says accused killer Luigi Mangione will assert a psychiatric defense in his state trial. Fox's Eric Shawn reports.
6: Judge Gregory Caro said Mangione's lawyers told him that they will attempt to show that Mangione was suffering from, quote, extreme emotional disturbance. At the time, allegedly,
1: the fiery crash of a B-52 during a test flight at California's Edwards Air Force Base have been identified and included four active duty airmen, a reservist, and three civilians who were on a team devoted to keeping the bomber flying for decades to come. The airfield where the Boeing B-52 Stratofortress crashed shortly after takeoff on Monday remained closed, but other base operations have resumed, according to the base. No cause has been determined. Officials said it could take 6 months to complete the investigation. Federal prosecutors claim one of the leaders of the Southern Poverty Law Center funneled over $1 million in donor cash to her secret lover's neo-Nazi group. Here's Fox's Alexis McAdams.
7: These allegations just keep getting crazier as we dig more into it. So the DOJ says the executive here at the SPLC deposited thousands of dollars in donations directly into the couple's joint bank accounts. Court documents say they lived together and were using these expenses to just cover everything they were doing on a daily basis. The latest allegations stem from a federal investigation into the Southern Poverty Law Center, which is a nonprofit civil rights organization. They say it's tracking extremist groups every day. They're fighting discrimination. But the Trump administration says that's not what was going on. They believe it was funding, not fighting extremist groups.
1: 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Find more news at afm.net.
8: Your Faith Music Radio weather forecast for Evansville and the surrounding tri-state area for tonight. Showers and thunderstorms likely. Some severe storms could be possible with a low of 73. A few showers could kick the day off tomorrow on Thursday. Otherwise, partly cloudy with a high of 84. Tomorrow night, partly cloudy, low 62. Looking ahead to Friday, partly cloudy skies with a high of 84 degrees. Once again, for tonight, showers and thunderstorms likely. Some severe storms possible with a low of 73.

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That means every dollar must travel through a heart before it reaches us.

I love the Bible. I know you love the Bible. And the reason I love the Bible is because it is the Word of God that leads us to the Lord Himself. It is truth. And the more I study it, the more I love it. And the reason for that, the more I study it, the more I love Him. I want to give you a scripture today as we begin our current questions and Bible answers. From Psalm 12, a psalm of David, he writes in verse 6 and 7, "The words of the Lord are pure words, as silver tried in a furnace of earth, purified seven times. Thou shalt keep them, O Lord. Thou shalt preserve them from this generation forever." What words? Did you hear the plural? The words of the Lord are pure words. Not just collectively, individually. We believe the very words are given by inspiration of God. The very words are inspired. And this is important. They're not only inspired, they're preserved. Did you know preservation of Scripture is actually mentioned more in the Word of God than inspiration is? So it's not a lesser doctrine. In fact, God talks about it more because I think He knew there would be always dispute and debate over the preservation of Scripture. But don't you know that a God powerful enough to give His Word perfectly to start with is powerful enough to preserve His Word to every generation? This is my deep conviction. That our pure God gave us His pure word, and that God makes sure that that pure word is preserved. This is the teaching of Psalm 12, 6, and 7, and of many other portions of Scripture. And I think this phrase is important, from this generation forever. It's my conviction that God has promised to preserve His word to every generation, which means that the Lord wanted to be known. And how is He known? He reveals Himself through Holy Scripture. We're coming today to several questions related to the Bible itself. Now, obviously we can't be exhaustive, but let me give you some brief, I hope concise answers that may help with some of this. One question that has been asked is related to Bible translation. Let me say first of all that there's a world of difference between a paraphrase and a translation. And much of what is given today and advertised as being a Bible translation is not a translation at all. It is a modern paraphrase of the ancient biblical text. And friend, I want to just warn you that what you need is not men's words, you need God's very words. All Scripture is given by inspiration of God and is profitable. I want every word and I want the very words. So then you come to the question of, well, which translation? And from time to time, someone will write to me and say, "What translation of Scripture are you using as you teach?" And I'll just tell you right up front that the only translation of Scripture that I ever use is the Authorized Version of the Bible, what is commonly referred to as the King James Version. Do I believe that people prior to the King James translation had the Scripture? Yes, I do. I do that because I believe God promised to preserve His Word to every generation. I believe God gave His Word perfectly the first time. When the Word of God was given to the Bible writers, it was given perfectly, and it was preserved. So God's Word, inspired, given perfectly, preserved to every generation. I use the Authorized Version of the Bible because after my own study, I came to the conviction that it was an accurate translation from the right text. For me, it really is not even a translator issue of who the translators were. It is much more than that. It is a textual issue. From which text did they translate? Most all of the translations would use the Masoretic Hebrew text of the Old Testament, but it is the King James Version, the Authorized Version of the Bible, that draws from or comes from the majority text, a Greek text of the New Testament. And though we don't have time to get into all the intricacies of that on this few moments that we have, I would simply say to you that I am an Authorized Version man, and I recommend that to you because it is faithfully translated, accurately translated from the right text. And it is my conviction that for the English-speaking world, it is the preserved Word of God for us. And so I would say to you, this is something that good people
oftentimes have differed on, but this is a conviction that I've come to, and I hope that'll be some help to you. The best thing that I could recommend that you read is a little book put out by the Trinitarian Bible Society called The Lord Gave His Word. You can find a link to it on our website. In fact, if you'll write to us, we'll be glad to send you a little copy of it. It is one of the most concise but thorough things I've read on this particular subject, and I hope it will be a great blessing and help to you. Another question that has been asked related to the Bible itself is related to chapter and verse divisions. Periodically in my preaching, I'll say to people, chapter and verse divisions were not inspired. And sometimes people are shocked by that. But when the Word of God was originally written, there were no chapter or verse references. Now, I want to stop here and say I thank God for them. Because if we didn't have chapter and verse references, imagine how difficult it would be to find individual text within Scripture. And that was the reason for which they were placed there. Basically, they are Bible study aids. They are navigation tools to help you walk through the Word of God. As far as chapter divisions, a man by the name of Stephen Langton placed those chapter divisions in our copy of Scripture, the ancient copies of Scripture, in about the 1200s. The Wycliffe Bible followed that same pattern, and of course, the Authorized Version followed that pattern after that. As far as the verse divisions, the Old Testament verse divisions go way back to a Jewish rabbi who divided up the Old Testament scriptures into smaller portions we now know as verses. And a man by the name of Stephanus in about 1555 was the man who followed that same pattern and divided up the New Testament into individual verses. And most Bible copies that you're going to pick up are going to show you plainly the chapter and verse divisions. And that's helpful. I think that's good. One thing I would recommend to you in your study of Scripture is read through the chapter division. Read through the verse division. Know that they were not given by inspiration of God, which means sometimes you have to read all the way through to get the rest of the story. So often a text is disconnected from the context by simply stopping at an artificial division. In fact, there are places that I could show you where I think the chapter and verse division should have been placed differently because the paragraph, the unit of thought, was not yet done. But I thank God for them, and I hope that's of some help in answering that question. One more question related to the Bible, and it is this: where do you start? That's a great question. If you're a new believer, if you're a seeker, if you're searching for truth, or if you're a Christian, but you're getting back into the Word of God, where's a good place to begin? My answer to that is begin with the gospel records. Begin with the gospel records because it brings us to Jesus. And the great purpose of the written Word is to lead us to the living Word. My recommendation to you would be start with the gospel according to John. It is the last of the four gospel records written. It is called the interpretive gospel record because it really is a commentary on all of the accounts given in Matthew, Mark, and Luke. And John, who was the disciple that Jesus loved, who leaned on his breast at supper, was closest to Christ, and I think gives real spiritual insight both into who Christ is, why he came, and what the implications of that are for us. There's only 21 chapters in John. You can take a chapter a day and read through it in 3 weeks. When you finish that, go near the end of your New Testament and read the little book of 1 John. Same writer, writing later, 5 chapters, and it is all about the assurance of your relationship to Christ. I love the progression of John to 1 John. You move from the life of Christ to our life in Him. And my recommendation would be start there. If you want something in the Old Testament, we read from a psalm today, Psalm 12, take the Psalms, because in them you'll find all the experiences and expressions of life, bringing all of that into the presence of Almighty God. Well, grab your Bible, study the Word of God today, share it with somebody else. You'll love Scripture more and more, and you'll be able to lead others to the God of the Word. I hope you'll visit us online at enjoyingthejourney.org. And this is Scott Pauley. Until next time, pray for us and the gospel work God has given us to do, and I'm praying that you'll enjoy the journey. We'll talk to you next time on the broadcast.

250 years ago, our founding fathers declared independence and built a nation on timeless truths. One nation under God. From the pulpits of the Great Awakening to the battlefields of the Revolution, America's Christian heritage shaped our love of liberty, justice, and the dignity of every person made in God's image.

This is William Howe, once again, host of the Bible Edge program, and we're in a new series today. Boy, I tell you, I'm just excited about it. I think it's going to help you in anything, any walk of life that you find yourself. The truths that we're going to talk about over the next few episodes will help you. Yeah, we're entering into a series called How to Accomplish Great Things with Any Group of Individuals. Well, in just a few seconds, you're going to hear the bluegrass rendition of I Am Resolved. And I hope you are resolved to build the business of your life according to and with the understanding of the principles found in God's holy word. And if that's you, stay tuned.

To kick off this series of the Bible Edge program concerning how to accomplish great things with a group of people, consider Genesis chapter 11 and verse 6. In the latter part of that verse, the Lord God says this, "And now nothing will be restrained from them which they have imagined to do." That's the Lord speaking. And He says that if certain conditions exist within a group of people, that anything they can imagine can be accomplished. Imagine that. Working within a group of people can be difficult, to say the least. Probably every business owner, parent, pastor, coach on any team will probably agree that accomplishing great things with a group of people is their biggest challenge. Within the pages of the Bible, the Lord has given certain conditions that are needed for corporate success. And when we say corporate success, we're not talking about a corporation as in only a business, but as in a group of people coming together for a common cause. You know, businesses spend millions of dollars each year in an attempt to obtain these conditions. Over the next few episodes of the Bible Edge program, we're going to look at the prerequisites for success as found in Genesis 11, verse 1 through 9. It's the story of the Tower of Babel, a great undertaking in which a group failed miserably. So you may ask, what can we learn from a group that failed? We can learn a lot. Just because they failed doesn't mean that there are no lessons to be learned. In fact, oftentimes, more is learned from failure than from success. The Lord said that within this group of people, there were some characteristics that, if duplicated, will bring success to any group, big or small. Yeah, see, there was one feature that they did not have, though, that led to their failure to accomplish their desire. If in our groups, we could take the attributes that they did have and add the one that they did not have, success is certain to follow. Remember, it was the Lord God who said, "Now nothing will be restrained from them which they have imagined to do." Yes, He foiled their plan. He stopped it cold. But absent of His involvement, they would have been a success. Now, before going on, please remember these two bits of information that are important for this entire series. First, this story primarily is a spiritual lesson containing a great theological truth. We don't have time to get into what it is, but it has to do with works versus faith. But for the purpose of these devotions, we're going to deal with the practical aspects of the conditions necessary to accomplish great things with any group. Two, remember this, dear listener. Just because this illustration of a group of people working together to accomplish something great is found in the Old Testament, does not mean that the principles will not work for today. For each of the conditions that this group displayed and that the Lord articulated can be found in the New Testament teachings. But nowhere are they found in such a clear-cut presentation in real life as in this story. Tomorrow, we're going to deal with oneness. Well, this has been the Bible Edge. We're in the business series. Yeah, timely, helpful truths from God's holy word to give you a biblical edge in managing the business of your life. With that said, please be sure to carry out your business by the book. After all, it's God's holy word, and it's the best business management self-help book ever written. So if you're interested in accomplishing great things with a group of people, maybe you're the leader, maybe you're one of the group, but you can learn something from this series, and I pray that you will. This is William Howe signing off until next time, and be sure to mind your business.

0: 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It is produced by Wyatt Howe Ministries of Fort Worth, Texas. 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
1: American Family News, I'm Robert Thornton. Contents of the Memorandum of Understanding between the U.S. and Iran were revealed today. The deal is to be signed on Friday and calls for Tehran to, at a minimum, dilute its enriched uranium and would waive, but not permanently end, sanctions on the country, according to U.S. officials who read the draft language to journalists. The agreement would also open the Strait of Hormuz toll-free for 2 months and would affirm a commitment to Lebanon's territorial integrity. Speaking after arriving in Paris today, President Donald Trump suggests he is open to letting Iran keep some of its ballistic missiles.
2: If other countries have them, it's a little bit unfair for them not to have some. A ballistic missile is not the same thing as what we're talking about when we talk nuclear.
1: See more on the U.S.-Iran MOU at AFN.net. The Federal Trade Commission and four states sued the World Professional Association for Transgender Health today in the latest push by the Trump administration and others to limit gender manipulation procedures for minors. The suit alleges the group, known widely as WPATH, made deceptive claims about such procedures for minors and that its members profited off of the claims. Alaska, Iowa, Nebraska, and Texas filed along with the FTC. New details have emerged about the alleged terrorist plot targeting the UFC event at the White House over the weekend. Fox's David Spott reports.
3: Five are behind bars, but authorities say there are those others that they want to at least speak to. Investigators tell Fox the alleged plan was to use those drones to force a mass evacuation. And then they say that there was a, quote, second wave that was allegedly planning to storm the White House gate. One suspect allegedly told investigators the goal was to target, quote, capitalist elites, billionaires, or politicians who received donations from the American-Israel Public Affairs Committee, APAC, according to court documents.
1: It comes in the wake of several high-profile acts of political violence in recent years, including multiple assassination attempts on President Trump. Southern Baptist passed a resolution at their annual meeting last week that affirms religious freedom as God's gift to all people. According to one denominational leader, that means Muslims, too. More from AFN's Steve Jordahl.
4: Dr. Richard Land, President Emeritus of Southern Evangelical Seminary, says this year's annual meeting in Orlando was the best in 50 years.
5: The last few have not been fun. Been painful as we've dealt with the sex scandal issues in our convention. And it seems that we have put that behind us.
4: One of the resolutions that was overwhelmingly passed by voice vote was on the historical Baptist contribution to religious liberty.
5: And we stated in the resolution that freedom of religion is freedom for all people. And we didn't mention in the resolution that that includes Muslims.
4: Lance says he's aware that radical Islam is coming after the West, intent on subjugating the entire world under Sharia law. America's unique firewall against that is the First Amendment to the U.S. Constitution.
5: If they want to try to install Sharia law as the law, even in a town where they're 80% of the population, it's illegal because of the First Amendment. The First Amendment covers all 50 states, all communities in all 50 states.
4: Land notes many Muslim immigrants in the U.S. came here to escape persecution at the hands of other more radical Muslims. He says they should be afforded the right to worship as they please.
5: Until Muslims start trying to deny other people freedom of religion. At that point, their freedom of religion cannot trump our freedom of religion. And it cannot trump our law.
1: The National Weather Service says the greatest risk for flash flooding the next few days due to the tropical system known as Arthur runs from South Louisiana into parts of western and central Georgia. Be sure to monitor local media outlets for the latest. Stocks were lower today on word that the Federal Reserve kept its key rate unchanged, but almost half of the central bank's policymakers said they would support a rate hike later in the year. The Dow shed 507, the S&P lost 91, the Nasdaq dropped 355. West Texas Intermediate crude was about $76 a barrel after being at 78 earlier. See more news online at afn.net.
6: Your Faith Music Radio weather forecast for Evansville and the surrounding tri-state area for tonight. Showers and thunderstorms likely. Some severe storms could be possible with a low of 73. A few showers could kick the day off tomorrow on Thursday. Otherwise, partly cloudy with a high of 84. Tomorrow night, partly cloudy, low 62. Looking ahead to Friday, partly cloudy skies with a high of 84 degrees. Once again, for tonight, showers and thunderstorms likely. Some severe storms possible with a low of 73.
7: Hey guys, welcome back from Pensacola, Florida. Can't wait to jump into today's story from 2 Kings chapter 4. 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
7: Hey guys, welcome from Pensacola Christian College. I'm here in the kind of the lobby of the place where I'm staying here on campus. Beautiful, beautiful place. We're in a week of what they call Teen Extreme. They bring in teenagers every week. We've got about 1,000 of them this week. And I've been speaking to them every morning, every night, and then to the camp sponsors in the late morning. So it's been a great but busy week. And I forgot that we are out of podcasts. So I am here. It is Tuesday night, probably about 9:30, and you will be hearing this tomorrow morning. So glad to be able to join you from 2 Kings chapter 4. We've been talking about the ministry of Elisha and how that Elisha's ministry differed a bit from Elijah's in this respect. Elisha's ministry really centered around common everyday people and miracles that seemed to be small, but emphasized God's care, his big care for everyday people like you and me. And we have today two great examples of that, two miracles today that underscore that very theme. And I want you to see them beginning at verse 38. So we finished talking about the Shunammite woman and her son that was miraculously born and then died and miraculously brought back to life. We're not done with him, though, because we're going to get to a later chapter and see an amazing twist in that story. But we move on today to verse 38, where the Bible says that Elisha came again to Gilgal. So he's been to various locations, but now he goes back down to Gilgal, which is down in the Jordan River Valley. And there was a dearth in the land. So the land is suffering a famine. And the sons of the prophets were sitting before him. And he said unto his servant, set on the great pot and seethe pottage for the sons of the prophets. Hey, make a big meal. It's a time of famine. The school of the prophets are there. These are people dedicated to the study and proclamation of God's word. So these are good people, good God-fearing people. And Elisha is there with them. Again, it's a time of famine and they're going to eat. So you can only imagine how precious food is during a time of famine, how scarce it is. And it says in verse 39 that one went out into the field to gather herbs and he found a wild vine. Now, this would be unusual because if it were not for a famine, he wouldn't be looking in these places. A wild vine means a plant coming from an uncultivated garden. So he picks food that he normally would not pick, in this case, a wild vine. And he gathered thereof wild gourds, so a fruit-like thing. They think they have identified it today. I forget the name of it, but it looks good. It looks like a fruit, but it's not something people would normally eat. So the guy's kind of just guessing. This man that's looking for food is kind of guessing. And there's an important principle there. That is that when we're desperate, sometimes we take chances. This is not something people would normally gather for food. But he's thinking, well, we're really hungry, and this looks good, and it's probably fine. And in life, that's not a good way to approach situations with an element of risk. Well, this looks good. It's probably okay. I don't think it'll hurt me. That's not a good way to live life. But again, they're desperate. So he gathers the vine, he gathers the gourds, his lap is full. He comes and shred them into the pot of pottage, for they knew them not. So they didn't know, they were ignorant of the fact that this was not something that was edible. This was not something good and healthy for human consumption. And verse number 40, so they poured out for the men to eat. So they make a big pot of stew. But the pot of stew contains these toxic elements. And it says, it came to pass as they were eating the pottage that they cried out. So after they're eating and they're tasting, maybe getting a bit of a stomach ache or a burning, whatever it was, but they cried out and said, O thou man of God, there is death in the pot. We're eating something that's poisonous. They realized, and probably from their view, too late, they realized, we have now ingested something that is very dangerous. We've all eaten this. This is potentially fatal. There's death in the pot, and they could not eat thereof. So they really have two problems now. Now, problem number one is they very well may have poisoned themselves. At the very least, food poisoning. At the very worst, death. And then number two, they have this huge pot of food. Remember, they've just added the wild vine. They've only added the gourds. The rest of the food is good. So now they have ruined really good food in a big pot that can feed all the people in a time of famine. So it's like insult to injury that these two big problems, and they take their problem to the man of God. And it says in verse 41, and he said, then bring meal, and he cast it into the pot, and he said, pour out for the people that they may eat, and there was no harm in the pot. So Elisha performs a miracle. He puts meal in the pot, and that neutralizes the poison. Again, not that there's some kind of a chemical reaction, just that, you know, God performed a miracle. But to me, the really challenging part of the story, for me personally, is Elisha then says, now eat. That must take a great deal of faith. You think about the faith that these men had in God's word, the faith they had in the representative of God, because they have just eaten of that stew. Elisha has not taken anything out. He's not removed any toxic element. He's added some meal, and now they're going to eat, and they all do, not out of desperation, but in faith. And there's a great principle here even about Jesus, and that is Jesus has the ability to neutralize what is toxic. He has that ability. I love the passage there in 1 Corinthians chapter 15, where it says, death, where is thy sting? So Jesus takes the stinger out of death, to picture a stinging insect like a bee or a wasp. He takes the stinger out, so there's no harm. He takes the toxicity out. And what a great principle about the Lord Jesus. And then the second miracle is verse 42. There came a man from Baal Shalisha, that means the Lord of Three. It was a little town just north of Gilgal. And he brought the man of God, so Elisha, bread of the first fruits. So what is this man doing? He is giving his offering. Bread of the first fruits means he is giving a percentage of his produce, of his food, to God. And this is a time of famine. So that shows great faith on his part, that he is not using an excuse that, well, I'm not making as much money, things are harder now, so I'm gonna stop tithing. No, he is faithful even during tough times, and God is going to use that faithfulness. So the Bible says specifically, he brings 20 loaves of barley, full ears of corn in the husk thereof, and he said, give unto the people that they may eat. So he understands that other people are struggling. As we know, I mean, they just ate that big pot of that stew. And so he brings the first fruits and says, hopefully this will be a blessing to the people that they may eat that. But watch the response here of the servant. And his servitor said, what should I set this before 100 men? What do you want me to do? You gave us 20 barley loaves. These are small loaves, by the way, not big like you'd picture a loaf of bread today. you know, what am I supposed to do? I've got 100 people to feed. This isn't going to feed 100 people. And what I see, honestly, in this servant is a little bit of a lack of faith. You know, what is this among so many people? Now, does that remind you of something? Because years later, in this relatively same region, Jesus is going to feed the 5,000. He's going to take bread, a little bit of bread, and multiply it and feed everybody, and there's going to be bread left over. Well, guess what? The exact same thing happens here. The exact same thing. And remember, in the story in the New Testament, Philip said, well, we have some money to buy bread, but what is that among so many? And then later in the day, Andrew found that lad with 5 loaves and 2 fishes, but what are they among so many? So the very same doubt is expressed in both these stories. So here in verse 43, what is this? How am I supposed to set this before 100 men? He said again, this is Elisha, give the people that they may eat. Just trust me. Just start feeding them. Just start feeding them. For thus saith the Lord, they shall eat and shall leave thereof. So Elisha is saying, this is not my strategy. I've heard from God. I'm giving you God's word. And what God said was, you eat as much as you want, and there will be some left over. That's what that clause means. Eat what you want, and there'll be some left over. All 100. So this is very much like the feeding of the 5,000. And it says in verse 44, so he set it before them, and they did eat and left thereof. Just what God said. They ate to their heart's content, and there was food left over according to the word of the Lord. The important thing here was not Elisha or some kind of a fancy idea. The important thing here was that this is what God said. And sometimes what God says seems outlandish. Seems like, how could that ever happen? But if God said it, then just do it. If God said it, just trust him. And if God said it, it will come to pass. So God cares for normal people like you and me, and normal events like eating food, and normal things that happen like economic downturns. God was right there. And the word of God is what they needed. So we'll stop there for today. That's the end of the chapter. Cannot wait to jump into chapter 5 and talk about Naaman the leper. But we'll have to wait until next time for that. Have a great day in the Lord. God bless you, my friends.
8: 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Until next time, God bless.
9: Did you know that you are here for a reason? That's right. God put you exactly where you are for a divine reason. Today, God will put you in a unique place with a unique opportunity, and he will want you to witness for Christ. There will be no other person in that place, no other person to do the work at hand. There won't be time to call somebody at the church and ask how to witness. God put you there for a reason. You are special. You can witness for Christ in a way that no other person can. Watch today for that opportunity. And when the opportunity appears, have the courage to witness for Christ. Remember, you were put here for a reason.

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0: forward when he did, but I wasn't serious, so I got even worse. After graduation, I moved out and was soon doing drugs. The police came to my door every week. I couldn't seem to get high enough, long enough, and tried every kind of drug. When I had no money for dope, I sniffed chemicals around the house. My parents wept over me. My brother prayed for me. Even my friends warned me. 100 times I tried to quit drugs, but couldn't. I would pick up hitchhikers in my car and tell them about the Jesus I knew as a kid, but I wouldn't follow him myself. Not even after I overdosed on acid and promised God I'd quit if he spared me. Not even after a close call with death from some drugged-out hippies. One night, my brother took me to see a movie at church. I was high, but God drew me to him, and I went forward and prayed with the pastor. When I gave my life to Christ, I meant it, and he changed my life, just as he had my brother's. I cut my hair, and Mom and Dad didn't even know me. I enrolled in Bible college, graduated, and now pastor a church in South Carolina with a beautiful wife and 2 daughters at my side. No matter how far you've fallen, Jesus Christ will set you free. And if the Son, therefore, shall make you free, you shall be free indeed.
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And thank you.

If my people, which are called by my name, shall humble themselves and pray and seek my face and turn from their wicked ways, then will I hear from heaven and will forgive their sin and heal their land. Father, would you revive thy work in the midst of the years? Would you work in our hearts, our lives, and in our homes? In Jesus' name, amen.

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1: Your Faith Music Radio weather forecast for Evansville and the surrounding tri-state area for tonight. Showers and thunderstorms likely. Some severe storms could be possible with a low of 73. A few showers could kick the day off tomorrow on Thursday. Otherwise, partly cloudy with a high of 84. Tomorrow night, partly cloudy, low 62. Looking ahead to Friday, partly cloudy skies with a high of 84 degrees. Once again, for tonight, showers and thunderstorms likely. Some severe storms possible with a low of 73.